Mordecai has been promoted by the king. We now have a Jew who is second in command, according to verse 3, second only to King Ahasuerus. That brings me to the first of three observations which yield three principles that I want to focus most of our attention on today. The first observation is this: the one who is exalted to the place of authority in Persia is surprising. Who would have ever guessed that a one-time Jewish anonymous gatekeeper would now be nobility? That leads us to the first principle. When God wins, the people he uses are often unexpected. You question that? Look around. As Paul writes to the Corinthians, not many mighty, not many noble, not many blue bloods are chosen. He has chosen the off-scouring, and in the world's eyes, I suppose we could say losers, to carry the torch of the cross. Let's go to a second observation from this same verse. The one who is promoted bears the marks of true humility. He doesn't seem to have a kingly style about him. He doesn't fit well on a throne. He doesn't look good in royal robes. What do you read about Mordecai? You read that he was great among the Jews. He was in favor with the multitude of his kinsmen. And he sought the good of his people. You see, here's the principle. When God wins, the qualities he upholds are usually unpretentious. The people he uses are humble people. Hold your place here and go back into the New Testament and find Philippians chapter 2. Philippians chapter 2. Listen to what is said of our Lord Jesus when he came from heaven to earth as a little baby in a manger. This is the theological side of Christmas. Philippians 2:5. Have this attitude in yourselves, which was also in Christ Jesus. Now we're going to go to his first place of existence. The one who was born in a manger earlier existed in the form of God, but did not regard equality with God a thing to be grasped, a thing to be held on to. But when God said to his son, it's time to go, he emptied himself, taking the form of a bondservant, being made in the likeness of men. That's the incarnation. That's when God became man. And being found in appearance as a man, there it is, he humbled himself by becoming obedient to the point of death, even death on a cross. The worst kind of death. It does say that God also has exalted him, and that ultimately, at the name of Jesus, every knee will bow. But what I want you to notice is that in order for him to come in obedience, it required humility. When God wins, the qualities that he upholds are usually unpretentious. Here is a humble man. By the way, before you turn back, remember, humility is not how you dress. It is not the money you make. It is not what you drive. It is not even how you look. We're never once told to look humble. I get weary of people trying to look humble. Don't you? Humility is an attitude. It is an attitude of the heart, an attitude of the mind. It is knowing your proper place. Never talking down or looking down because someone may be of a financial stratum beneath you. It is knowing your role and fulfilling it for God's glory and praise. It's an attitude. See, that's what he says in verse 5. Have this attitude in yourselves. You say, well, I'd like to know how it works out. Look two verses earlier. Look at verse 3. You want to know how it works its way out? Do nothing from selfishness or empty conceit, but with humility of mind,
Let each of you regard one another as more important than himself. Do not merely look out for your own personal interests, but also for the interests of others. Have the attitude Christ had. That's what leads into that kenotic passage of Jesus emptying himself of the voluntary use of his divine attributes. There is no quality more God-like than humility. Remember that when the next promotion comes. Remember that when God selects you as one of his unique spokespersons and places you in a position where the public listens and looks. Remember the importance of humility of heart and mind. Nothing is more admirable, more God-like than being willing to live out in one's mind true humility. I smiled when I read a story recently of a young man named Walter who went to work for the largest corporation in the world. The personnel director told Walter he must start at the bottom and work his way up. So he began work in the mail room. Walter liked his job, but often daydreamed about what it would be like to be an executive, the president, maybe even chairman of the board. One day, as Walter was dividing the mail, he saw a cockroach in the corner of the room. He walked over to step on it. Walter heard a tiny voice crying out, "Don't kill me. I'm Milton the cockroach. And if you spare me, I'll grant you all your wishes." Walter agreed that was a good arrangement, and he spared Milton's life. Walter's first wish was to leave the mailroom and become a vice president. So Milton granted him the wish. In fact, Milton granted wish after wish until finally Walter was the chairman of the board of the largest corporation in the whole world, with an office on the top floor of the tallest building in the whole world. Everyone looked up to Walter, and he was very happy. Walter often said to himself, "I'm Walter, and I'm at the top. No one is bigger or more important than me." Then one day, Walter heard footsteps on the roof and went out to find a small boy on his knees praying. "Are you praying to Walter?" he asked. After all, he was the chairman of the board of the largest corporation in the world. The boy replied, "Oh, no. No, I'm praying to God." Walter was quite disturbed by this turn of events, so he returned to his office and sent for Milton the cockroach. "I have another wish," he told Milton. "I want to be like God." And so Milton granted Walter's wish. The next day, Walter was back in the mailroom. Now you got it. The way up is down. I can't explain how it works. I just know it does. The place of highest exaltation, as we see in the Lord Jesus Christ, is a place of self-emptying humility. It isn't phony baloney kind of fake piousity. That stinks. It's true humility of mind. It's putting the other person first. It's sharing and sharing alike. It is giving up. It is enjoying the pleasures of another's promotion. It is applauding God's hand in other lives and forgetting one's own clippings. It is as Mordecai, who lived in favor with the multitude, his kinsmen, and sought the good of his people. I love that. What a politician, huh? Where are they, huh? It's being like Christ. There's one other thing I notice in Esther chapter 10, verse 3. I notice that the one who is highly esteemed by others represents vast vision. Vast vision. Look at how the verse ends. Mordecai was one who spoke for the welfare of his whole nation. Literally, the sentence reads, he spoke shalom. He spoke shalom. You know that to be the ancient word for peace. He spoke peace. His world was vast, not limited to his immediate neighborhood or his own immediate family. It wasn't limited to Susa, where he lived.
where the throne room was located. It wasn't limited to 15 or 20 provinces he preferred. It spread over all 127, and he spoke peace to the entire country. Shalom is a word for health and security and material plenty. It is a word of greatest delight among the Jews. He spoke shalom. He spread peace. Third principle, when God wins, the message he honors is a universal message. It's universal. Why? Because God has the whole world on his heart, every tongue and tribe and nation. You know, we don't live in a world that thinks like this, the way I've been describing here from this passage. All of this creates sort of a futile struggle with the plan that God employs. At least it does every now and then. For example, go back over the three. When the world selects its major players, the criteria are much different. We look for the sharp, the capable, the competent. We look for the strong. We look for those who sound sharp and look good and have an excellent education and fit the mold of a leader. We look for what's commonly called the key person on the campus. But God's choices are often the unexpected ones. Here again is another struggle. When the world looks for qualities that will get a big job done, the externals get the nod. We like people with charisma, people who have pizzazz, who can put up a good front. If I may say so, from what I learned from the last couple of presidential nominations, people who look good on television, people who can debate, who can battle back and forth and never miss a trick, who are diplomatic enough to remember the whole group. You know, on and on and on it goes. We like the externals. Character, we'll do without if we have to, but not those externals. God passes up the externals and looks for the humble of heart. Every time. There isn't an exception. The ones God truly uses, never forget it, are people who aren't stuck on themselves. There's a third struggle. We're in a world that where we take care of our own. We look out for number one. But God has a plan that touches people whose vision is vast. It occurred to me just in the past number of days, several days, out of a phrase that appears in the book of Galatians, when the fullness of time was come, God sent forth his Son. I thought, what a beautiful illustration of all three principles we see in Bethlehem's manger. First of all, think of the surprising players. I mean, if you lived in Nazareth and Mary, who lived three doors away from you, turned up pregnant, not married, would you have ever guessed in a millennium that she was carrying Messiah? No, you wouldn't. I mean, marrying a carpenter from a background that lacked significance? How surprising, an unwed mother. Aren't you grateful she carried the baby to term? How surprising that God would move on the heart of an unbelieving emperor and an unbelieving governor that required the participating in a census down at the county seat, Bethlehem. The prophet wrote that would happen, but they lived in Nazareth. How surprising that census got them right at term for her down to Bethlehem. And let me ask you, if you had the birth of the Messiah detail, wouldn't you have included some gold and some silk and some fine linen and satin? Wouldn't you have made it beautiful? You wouldn't have had it in an inn. You wouldn't have put him in a feeding trough.

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1: His only son, you know what that allows us to do? It allows us to take a universal message wherever we go, and it fits. You can step into the streets in an urban ghetto, or you can walk before the palace of kings, and it fits. You can take a message to English-speaking people, or halfway around the globe, you can speak to those in the land of India, or the vast regions of Europe and Asia, and it fits. Because God so loved the world that he gave his son to the world. It fits. The message he uses is a universal message. Genius plan. And in the end, he wins. May I say it? Whether you believe it or not, God wins. Whether you accept it or not, God wins. Whether you bow before him as Savior and Lord, God still wins. Paul wrote, I have fought a good fight. I have finished the course. I have kept the faith. Henceforth there is laid before me the crown of righteousness, which the Lord, the righteous judge, shall give me. And not to me only, but unto all them also who love his appearing. Right at the end of his life, the great apostle said, and the best is yet to come. Of all things, he not only blessed me with his glorious gospel in life, he waits to crown faithful service after death. You cannot beat this message of Christianity. If there were a better one, believe me, I'd be proclaiming it. But there is none better. But what throws the world a curve is that this Savior we present has never run for some major office and therefore tried to look impressive. He's like Isaiah called him, like a reed shaken in the wind. But in the end, he wins. Now, wouldn't you like to come along? Can you imagine breathing your last breath and not waking up in eternity with God? Can you imagine the horror of that? Let's bow together. The substance of joy and the vitality of action. That's our future home, men and women. Those of you who know Christ, that's where we will know shalom in its fullest significance. That's where all arguments, suffering, disabilities, handicaps, brokenness will cease. That's where God will reign all in all, in the place of glory and majesty. It isn't automatic that by being born, you will spend eternity with God. It requires a decision somewhere between birth and death. And that decision has to do with what will you do with Christ who came. Now just sing a few carols at Christmas time, not just celebrate his resurrection at Easter time, but deep within the recesses of your heart and life, giving him the right to rule. First place, taking his gift and in return giving him your sin. It's a transaction called conversion. It brings tears to some people's eyes. Others are able to experience conversion without shedding a tear. But it's changing one's mind concerning the Lord Jesus Christ. It's believing he died for you personally, and he rose from the dead for you. If it's your decision today to come to know the Lord Jesus, don't delay. Don't put that off. God has the greatest gift you'll ever receive. Lord our God, during a time when there is such a maddening pursuit of one's own wishes,

0: wishes and desires. Bring us back to the ancient message that Jesus Christ not only declared but modeled. Bring us back to the one who is indeed our victor. Show us the importance of a humble spirit, true character. Give us a sense of satisfaction in being in your plan, regardless of what that may be on this earth. And fill us with hope as we anticipate the end that is sure to come. In the meantime, our Father, make us responsible people who carry a message to a whole world. Give us courage and strength. And in that process, Lord, keep us from relying on our own strength. But may our strength come from you, from your Son, Jesus Christ, in whose name we pray. Amen.
1: Unexpected people, unpretentious character, a universal message. Those are the marks of God's handiwork, and they haven't changed. The same God who lifted a no-name gatekeeper to the second highest throne in Persia is still at work today. If the book of Esther has stirred something in you, well, now's the time to request some excellent Bible study tools from Insight for Living. This is the final time we'll mention a special bundle for the Esther series. The bundle includes the Searching the Scriptures Bible Study Workbook, the full-length biography of Esther that's written by Chuck, and the complete collection of 12 sermons on CD. 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Well, you probably know that Chuck is aging, but his passion for proclaiming the good news isn't fading. It's growing stronger. Chuck?
2: I've never been good at pretending. The calendar doesn't lie. I'm in my 90s now. And so my eyes don't function as they once did. My legs remind me every single day that I've logged a lot of miles. There are mornings when everything in me would rather sit quietly and let somebody younger carry the load, but then something happens. I picture myself standing behind a pulpit, my hands on that sacred lectern, my Bible open in front of me next to my notes, and something stirs deep down where age doesn't reach. And I remember what this is. I remember what's at stake, and I feel it all over again, the thrill, the privilege, the sheer, staggering wonder that God would allow a weathered preacher to open his mouth and declare the most radical news ever to reach human ears, the cross of Jesus Christ. Friend, I look at this world, the chaos, the sorrow, the anger, the pain, and I don't see a world that needs better arguments. I see a world that needs what we have, the message that God has stepped into our mess and offered redemption to every last soul who will believe. That's not wishful thinking. That's the gospel. And it's just as powerful today as it was 2,000 years ago. My days behind the pulpit, week in, week out, are now behind me. I know that. I'm at peace with it, but we still proclaim the cross. As we close out this fiscal year on June 30th, I want to invite you to link arms with me for whatever miles remain. Your gift to Insight for Living is your voice in this proclamation. 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Come with me. Let's boldly tell the world what they're longing to hear.
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9: Okay, Eugene, before we go out to Mr. Riley's, I need to videotape you. Ready?
10: Yes, I am, Sam.
9: The videotape is rolling.
10: Oh, right. Eugene Meltzner here with, I'm sorry, Sam. What did you want me to say?
9: I want you to tell my future viewing audience what's going on here.
10: Oh, I see. Eugene Meltzner here reporting for Sam Johnson's video documentary, Greetings and Salutations. Is that what you want?
9: Yeah, go ahead.
10: Oh, good. I'm standing here in the little theater at Wits End, once a location of thespian activities.
9: Stick to little words, please.
10: Of course. Once a location of children's plays and skits, but now operation central for candidate Tom Riley's bid for the esteemed position of mayor in our fair town. Ooh, it's a throbbing heartbeat of...
9: Just the facts, please.
10: Oh, right. Tonight, Tom Riley will meet his opponent, Bart Rathbone, face-to-face in what may be the great debate of the century.
9: Century?
10: Decade. Well, year, then.
9: Okay.
10: Locally. But the debate has been overshadowed by allegations from Philip Glassman on assignment for the governor of our beloved state.
9: Oh, and don't forget the agents.
10: Oh, of course. And agents for the Environmental Detection Agency who claim that there are toxic chemicals on Tom Riley's farm. They closed the farm with a statewide recall of Riley's apples. Needless to say, Tom's livelihood, as well as his campaign, could be destroyed. Well, will that summary suffice?
9: Yeah, thanks. That was really... dramatic.
10: Well, thank you. Would you like me to follow it with something?
9: Like what?
10: A dramatic musical theme, perhaps?

0: this is Chris. We're just about to have a time of wonder, adventure, and excitement. Would you like to join us? Then get ready, because you never know what'll happen when you have an adventure in Odyssey.
1: Gene, are you all right?
2: You look just like my Aunt Agatha.
3: That's it. Makeup's coming off.
1: Sit still, Tom.
2: Slap on some more of that dark stuff, Connie.
1: Oh, okay.

0: a mysterious phone call, and a new nemesis? 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
2: That's all right, Mr. Watkins. I understand how you feel. No sense you buying apples you can't sell. No, it's not your fault, but I'm telling you, the whole thing is a scam. I gotta go, Mr. Watkins. You have my number here and at campaign headquarters if you have any questions. Oh, thanks. Bye. I'm coming.
3: Hi, Riley.
2: What do you want, Glossman?
3: Oh, I thought I'd stop by to see how things are going.
2: How do you think they're going? You closed down my farm and all my customers are returning their apples.
3: I feel awful about it.
2: Uh-huh. But not awful enough to take back your statements.
3: I can't cheat on the test results. You've seen the statistics, the reports. The Edgebiter chemical spill has done some long-term damage.
2: I've seen them. And I'm going to come up with some test results of my own.
3: Oh, what's the point? My agents are experts.
2: Your agents, that's what I mean. They're your agents. So I'm going to get an independent expert to look the place over. Then we'll see what's what.
3: But you...
2: And I can do it, too. It's my right. Obviously, I'm going to have to prove myself innocent since you already found me guilty.
3: Okay, Riley. Go ahead. Give me a clue. Who's your hotshot expert that's going to save your land?
4: Greetings and salutations.
2: Hi, Eugene. Hi, Sam.
5: Hi. Are you guys having some kind of power meeting? Wait, let me get this on videotape.
3: You mean these two are your experts?
5: Well, I'm not the expert. Eugene is. I'm just the cameraman. Wait till I get the lens cap off.
3: I don't believe it.
4: Do you have a place for me to set up my microscope?
3: Well, Riley, I can't think of anyone better than Eugene to try and save your farm.
4: Well, thank you.
2: Oh, you can smirk now, Glossman, but I'm not giving up without a fight.
3: Go ahead, Riley. That's probably another one of your customers calling to cancel apple orders. But you just keep on fighting, okay? You just keep on fighting.
6: And the countdown is on for the big debate tonight between mayoral candidates Bart Rathbone and Tom Riley. We spoke to candidate Rathbone this afternoon about what he expects to happen.
7: Yeah, well, I'm not expecting a lot of surprises tonight. Riley's got plenty of explaining to do about those rotten apples he's been selling.
8: Some claim that you orchestrated the announcement about Riley's farm to help your chances in the debate.
7: I didn't orchestrate nothing. I mean, maybe if I'd have had time to think about it. But no, I don't have anything to do with Glossman and those agent guys. I am going to win this election fair and square, or whatever it takes.
6: Riley was unavailable for comment. However, Bernard Walton, his campaign manager, offered this statement.
9: Well, when all is said and done, the voters will know the whole truth and nothing but the truth. Because you can fool some of the people some of the time, but you can't fool all the people all the time, and I'm not kidding.
8: Are the rumors true that you've brought in your own independent help to do tests on Riley's land?
9: Well, that's right. He's someone with a lot of credibility around town as both a person and a scientist. Once we hear from him, I'm sure we'll get this campaign back on a sure footing.
5: Eugene, are you all right?
4: Seem to have lost my footing. Moss on the rock.
5: Do you need help?
4: No, stay back. You don't want to get your camera wet. I'm in perfect health.
5: Okay.
4: But I would be most grateful if you'd rewind the videotape and erase the part where I slipped. It is most humiliating.
5: You know I can't do that, Eugene. That'd be cheating.
4: Very well, if you insist.
5: So, where are we?
4: Well, my estimations would place us upstream at a northeasterly trajectory from Tom Riley's farm. The Edgebiter Company used to be headquartered there at the top of the hill. You could still see the pipeline and erosion where the undiluted pesticides were leaked into the stream. But thus far, my tests have shown no sign of chemical contamination.
5: Well, what do we do now?
4: We work our way down the stream toward Riley's farm, testing incrementally along the way. But we'll need to hurry.
5: Hurry? How come?
4: Because the debate is only a short time away, and Mr. Riley needs our help.
5: You think Mr. Riley will lose the election because of this?
4: I'm afraid he'll lose more than the election, Sam.
2: Oh, Connie, do we really have to do this?
5: Yes, you can't go on television without it.
2: But it's makeup. I've never worn makeup in my life.
5: You want to look good, don't you?
2: Well, I want to look good, yeah, but not like somebody's Aunt Agatha.
5: You have an Aunt Agatha who looks like this?
2: Everybody does.
5: Oh, I'm sorry. I'll just blend in more of the flesh tones.
2: Connie.
5: Don't argue, Tom. You need it or the camera lights will make you look pale and pasty.
10: Well, how's our champ coming along?
2: Champ? For which girl's team?
10: Oh, it's not that bad, Tom. Oh, my. You look just like my Aunt Agatha.
2: That's it. Makeup's coming off.
5: Sit still, Tom. Bernard.
10: Now, it's all right, Tom. Slap on some more of that dark stuff, Connie.
5: Oh, okay.
10: Tom, I think we should use some of this time to go over a few of the topics they're going to be asking you about.
2: Okie doke.
10: Now, let's talk about your farm.
2: I'm tired of talking about that.
10: But you have to, Tom. They'll ask. People want to hear you say it straight.
2: I have been saying it straight. There is nothing wrong with my farm. Where's Eugene? Any sign of his test results yet?
10: No, nothing yet.
2: Maybe someone ought to go out and check on him.
5: I will, as soon as I do your eyes.
2: Oh, no. Oh, no, you are not putting one of those little brush thingies near
5: Tom,
2: my eyes.
5: Look up.
2: Get away.
10: Now, hold on. Wait a minute.
2: Get back.
10: Wait a minute.
2: No.
10: Come in.
2: Hi, you guys.
10: What do you want, Bart?
2: We're supposed to start in a minute, and I just thought I'd peek in and, you know, say something clever.
10: Like what, Bart?
2: I don't know. I couldn't think of anything. So how about, may the best man win?
10: Thanks, Bart.
2: Thank you, Bart. Of course, that means you may as well call it quits now, if you catch my drift.
10: Get out, Bart.
2: Yeah, see you in the ring. Hey, Riley, you know, in that light, you look just like my...
5: Aunt Agatha. Maybe I should start over.
11: Excuse me. Pardon me. Excuse me.
2: Hey, be quiet there, you guys.
11: Thanks, Bart. My name is Jack Allen, and by a sudden lapse of reason, I was the one both candidates agreed should moderate tonight's debate. Welcome. Since you're here to listen to them and not me, I won't waste any time. Let me formally introduce the man you just met, owner of Rathbone's Electric Palace.
2: Where our motto is, if we don't have it, you don't need it.
11: And the first to announce his candidacy in the mayoral race, Bart Rathbone.
2: All right, yeah, let me add him.
11: Our next candidate has been a member of the city council for the past 12 years and owns his own farm and orchard.
2: Used to, you mean?
11: Please, Mr. Rathbone.
2: What? What did I do?
11: Ladies and gentlemen, Tom Riley.
2: Well, thank you very much.
11: Gentlemen, you know the rules for this debate. Questions have been gathered by the Odyssey Times from citizens all over Odyssey. By another lapse of reason, local radio celebrity Brian Dern has been selected to read the questions to the candidates.
12: Yeah, no tampering here.
11: Answers to the questions will be strictly timed at 2 minutes apiece. Please ask the first question, Mr. Dern.
12: Yeah, right. Okay, Mr. Rathbone. This particular voter wants to know what you think of government-assisted programs for special interest groups.
2: Are you kidding? I love them. The more the better, I say. What are we paying our government to do if they aren't going to look out for our special interests? Like baseball cards. I have a real special interest in baseball cards, and I think this city's gone too long without stuff to help me find them. Next question.
11: If you're finished, it's Mr. Riley's turn, Mr. Rathbone.
2: What are you? He wants to add something?
11: Yes, if you're finished. Remember, you have up to 2 minutes.
2: I don't need 2 minutes to answer a question like that. But hey, if it's free air time, let me tell you about a special sale we're having on our color television sets.
5: It's getting dark. Are we almost at Tom's farm yet?
4: Almost. This is very peculiar, Sam. So far, I haven't found any traces of unusual or toxic chemicals in the stream or on the land. This doesn't align itself to the environmental agent's tests at all.
5: Do you think they were lying?
4: I'm not inclined to believe someone is lying unless proven otherwise. What would they have to gain anyway?
5: Oh, I thought everyone said that Mr. Glassman has it in for Mr. Riley for some reason.
4: Well, that's what some think, but no one knows for sure. Admittedly, Mr. Glassman seemed to get a lot of pleasure over the idea of building a freeway through here, but I don't believe... What's that noise?
5: What noise?
4: I think I hear someone up ahead. It would be to our advantage to be as quiet as possible.
5: Why? Do you think we should spy on them?
4: Not spy, Sam. Merely investigate until we can determine who or what we've encountered.
5: It's the two agents from the Environmental Detection Agency.
4: They have a most peculiar setup for environmental testing. It actually appears as if they're pouring something into the stream rather than taking it out.
5: Hey, this is great. Just like 60 minutes or something. I'm going to videotape them.
4: Quiet, please. I'd like to hear what they're saying.
13: After that first day when we showed him the phony equipment, it's like he never came around again. He never even asked how we were doing the test. Talk about cool.
14: Go figure. We dump all kinds of chemicals into his stream, then test the stream to create a report that says his farm is polluted.
4: Are you kidding this, Sam?
5: You better believe it. Oh, no. My battery light just came on. I'm running out of juice.
4: Let it run as long as possible.
13: You don't expect people to think in a town like this. I mean, you know, too much clean air.
5: Hi, guys. What are you doing out here? I'm looking all over for you.
13: Who is that?
4: Get down.
5: What?
13: We're agents with the state government. Come out with your hands up.
5: Uh-oh.
15: We don't have any guns, Kurt.
13: Quiet. They don't know that. Come on.
5: What are we going to do?
4: I'm not entirely sure.
13: Who are you people? What are you doing here?
16: Well, I'm here to get Eugene and Sam.
17: Eugene and Sam, huh? You must be the two experts that Riley brought in.
5: He's the expert. I'm just the cameraman.
13: Cameraman?
17: He has a video camera, Bert.
13: Hey, how long have you been back here?
16: I just got here. Look, we're late for the debate.
4: Yes, we should be strolling along now.
17: Only after you give us the tape and that video camera.
4: Tape?
5: In the video camera?
13: Yes, the video camera. Hand it over.
4: On one condition.
17: Yeah? Like what?
4: Like, you catch us first. Run, Sam, run!
13: Whoa! You get him, Frank?
17: Stop in the name of the environment!
5: Why am I always the last one to know what's going on around here?
16: Wait for me!
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2: It's my opinion that we should look to our government to reinforce and encourage individual effort and achievement, not replace it.
21: That's just typical, Riley. You want to ruin everybody's fun.
11: Mr. Riley has another 90 seconds before your response, Mr. Rathbone.
21: Big deal. I want to respond now or I'll forget what he said.
11: Continue, Tom.
2: All I'm saying is that I believe in our rights as Americans, but our responsibility, too. And the consequences of what we do. And we can't keep looking to our government to bail us out.
21: Yeah, I believe in all that junk, too.
11: Bart.
21: We should get the government off of the people's backs. In fact, I am going to create a government program to do just that.
11: Bart.
21: I believe in everybody's rights everywhere, because everything is beautiful in its own way.
11: Bart.
21: I would like to teach the whole world to sing in perfect harmony. We are the world. We are the children.
11: Bart.
21: Don't stop thinking about tomorrow, because it'll soon be here.
11: Bart, we can't continue this debate unless you follow the rules.
21: Rules, smooth. This is a free country. Anybody should be able to do what they want. That's the difference between me and Riley. I'm into freedom. And he's a, what do you call it, an intolerant hate monger. What? Did I stutter?
11: Gentlemen, please.
12: Ah, let him go. This is getting good.
21: Unlike you, Riley, I believe in toleration. And as mayor, I won't put up with anybody who isn't tolerant.
2: You won't tolerate intolerance.
21: Right. So you're intolerant of people who tolerate intolerance. Yeah. My first act as mayor will be to form a committee to investigate intolerance and stamp it out. But what about things like free speech? What about things like that? People can have free speech as long as they agree with you. Well, yeah. Nobody likes disagreeable people.
1: Well, that doesn't make sense.
21: It doesn't make sense because you don't understand what I'm saying.
1: Oh, brother.
19: Keep going, Sam. The car's right there. We can't let them get that tape.
16: I'm running as fast as I can.
22: Now. I mean it. We're not kidding either.
19: Hurry, get in, get in.
16: I'm in.
19: Keys. Where are my keys? I can't find them.
16: We're almost here.
19: I can't find the keys.
16: What are we going to do?
19: Lock the doors.
16: Eugene!
19: I'm looking. Where are the keys?
16: I don't know. They're in the ignition. You should never leave your keys in the ignition, Eugene.
19: I'll remember next time. Hang on!
23: What's going on here?
16: What are we supposed to do, Eugene?
19: Rush this tape to City Hall.
21: Bart, I'm talking about practical experience and common sense. In trying to stand for everything, it's clear that you stand for nothing.
24: Oh, yeah?
21: Yeah. Then why don't we get down to the brass tacks and talk about your contaminated apples, huh? Huh?
1: My apples are not contaminated.
21: Oh, says you. But the Environmental Detection Agency says they are.
1: But show me the statistics. No one has complained. No one has been sick.
21: They would be if Glossman didn't close your farm.
1: That is not true.
21: You use pesticides on your farm, don't you? Huh?
1: Well, yeah, sure I do.
21: There. You're killing this here planet, and you ought to be ashamed of yourself.
1: I am not killing anything. All good farmers use pesticides to some degree.
21: You are an anti-environmentalist.
1: I'm a farmer. My father ran a farm, and so did his father before him. I love the land. I don't worship it, but I do my part to take care of it. Now tell me what you do, Bart. Tell me about all those disposable products you sell in your shop.
21: People like my disposable products. See, he's intolerant. I think I've just sewn up this election. You want to take away people's disposable products and feed them contaminated apples.
1: They are not contaminated.
21: Prove it.
19: We can prove it.
25: Time, please.
21: What's this now? Some kind of stunt, Eugene?
19: Here, sir.
1: What's going on? Is that Sam?
16: Yes, sir. We recorded a tape of the agents confessing that they rigged the test results.
3: Excuse me. Hold on. Philip Glossman here. On behalf of the state government, I demand that you give me that tape.
19: With all due respect, Mr. Glossman, we'd rather make 24 copies and then give you the tape.
21: What is all of this? I'm having a debate here.
25: Ladies and gentlemen, I suggest we take a short break to review this tape.
21: But I didn't get to make my closing remarks.
1: There's a videotape player in the city council chambers.
26: Informed sources at the state capitol say that agents Bert Furter and Frank Ernest have been placed on administrative leave while a full internal investigation of the case is conducted. Philip Glossman denies any knowledge of the affair.
3: I'm incensed by the whole thing. I feel like I've been duped. I'm as much a victim as Tom Riley.
26: As for Tom Riley and his apples, it's business as usual.
21: I said from the start I was innocent. I'm just grateful to Eugene Melsner and Sam Johnson for proving it.
26: Now we return to our election night coverage, where the latest polls show Tom Riley currently at 77%, ahead of Bart Rathbone's 14% of the vote. I've just received information from Bart Rathbone's campaign headquarters at Rathbone's Electric Palace that Bart Rathbone is about to make a speech. So let's go to our camera there.
21: Well, gang, I don't want to milk this thing. We put up a good fight, but sometimes you gotta take your lumps when the chips are down. I just called Tom Riley and told him it's okay with me if he wants to be mayor. Thanks for all your hard work in this campaign. And don't forget to check out our Midnight Madness sale on our car stereos in the back.
26: Now over to Tom Riley's headquarters, where Bernard Walton is introducing Tom Riley.
0: Ladies and gentlemen, the next mayor of Odyssey, Tom Riley.
2: Thank you. Thank you very much. Well, I don't know what to say. This is an honor for me. I guess I just want you to know that as your mayor, I'll do my best for you. Those who worked hard on this campaign, but more importantly, all the good folks of Odyssey. I want to be diligent and wise, and by the grace of God, will be a faithful servant to you. Thanks for all your support. Thank you.
0: And thank you, Mayor Riley.
3: Yes, sir. Yes, sir. I know, sir. A fiasco. That's right. I'm with you 100%. I had no idea that Furter and Ernest would be so careless. My fault. Completely my fault. I'll make it up to you. I promise. Riley as mayor is not the end of the world. We'll fix it. We will. Hello? Hello? Okay, Riley. You go ahead and move into your little mayor's office. But you don't have the slightest idea of what you've gotten yourself into. You haven't seen the last of us. Not by a long shot.
6: It doesn't sound like Glossman's going to take his defeat lying down. I guess we'll have to wait and see what happens in the days ahead when Tom takes over as mayor. You know, there are a lot of things that happen in our towns and neighborhoods that seem very wrong. Sometimes we feel helpless to do anything about them. But our country was founded on the idea that everybody has the right to have a say in what happens to us. Maybe that means getting involved in your school government or local organizations or making sure to vote in elections. Or like we've seen with Tom, it may mean running for an office. But one thing's for sure, we can't make a difference unless we get involved. That's it for now. Remember, if you ever want to write to us, just send your letter to Adventures in Odyssey, Colorado Springs, Colorado, 80995. 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Oh, and don't forget to ask about getting a copy of today's episode, too. It's called Tom for Mayor. That address again is Adventures in Odyssey, Colorado Springs, Colorado, 80995. 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Tom for Mayor was written and directed by Paul McCusker. Our production engineer was Bob Luttrell. And our executive producer is Chuck Bolte. And I'm Chris, hoping you'll join us again next time for more Adventures in Odyssey.
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4: So what does the word illuminate mean? It means to throw light on something. What does it mean when the Bible says the Holy Spirit is the illuminator? He is the one who throws light and helps us to understand the Word of God. We're going to talk about that from 1 Corinthians chapter 2, verses 6 through 14. So find your place there. If you have a copy of the study guide, you can find your section in the study guide and follow along with bullet points, and all of the scriptures and outlines are there. We also have a book that's built around the doctrine of the Holy Spirit. It's called The Holy Spirit You May Not Know, and it is available to you this month as a resource, which means when you send a gift of any size to help us with the cost of broadcasting, airtime, and production, we'll send this book to you as our way of saying thank you. It's a beautiful book with beautiful truth to help you live a beautiful life. And I'd love for you to have your copy of it. Help us if you can. Do the best you can. But whatever you send, simply say, please send me the book on the Holy Spirit. And this 250-page book will be on its way to you right away. The illumination of the Spirit is a very interesting subject. It answers a lot of questions that people ask about how we know that the Bible is truly the Word of God. Let's find some answers as we open our scriptures together today.
2: It was the fall of 1940 in a small village in southern France. Four teenage friends and their dog, whose name was Robot, were trotting along a countryside road, and as they wandered near a hillside, Robot scampered toward a hole in the ground near a fallen tree. The boys, bold and adventuresome, followed after him. The opening was barely wide enough for a person to squeeze through. Curious, they tossed stones into the hole to test its depth, and then, one by one, they wiggled through and slid nearly 50 feet down into the earth. It was dark, it was damp, silent, like a basement no one had entered in a long time. For a moment, they couldn't see anything. Then they lit their oil lamp, and in that instant, the walls around them sprang to life. On the stone walls were massive bulls, powerful horses, and deer with branching antlers. The animals seemed alive, frozen, and their shapes leaping and galloping across the rock. Vibrant colors of red, brown, and black were glowing in the flickering light, and the boys just stood there in awe. Without meaning to, they had stumbled upon one of the greatest archaeological discoveries of the 20th century. They had found the prehistoric cave paintings of Lascaux. That's what light does. It shows us what's been hidden. Before they turned on the lamp, they didn't know where they were, and they just saw darkness. And that's exactly what the Holy Spirit wants to do for us, to shine a light on God's Word so that we can understand it. The Holy Spirit has always been connected to the Word of God, there in the inspiration of the Scripture, guiding the writers as they wrote it. But today, I want to talk to you not about inspiration, but about illumination. What is the difference? Well, inspiration is how the Bible was written. Illumination is how we understand what was written today. inspiration happened in the past when the Spirit of God guided people like Moses and David and Paul to record God's truth without error. Illumination is what happens in us when the Holy Spirit opens our eyes and our hearts to see what God is saying to us through His precious Word. Let's take a closer look at this. First of all, why this is so important, the mandate for spiritual illumination. The Bible tells us that without the Spirit of God shining in our hearts, we can never understand what the Bible says. There are a number of reasons for that. If you're an unbeliever here, if you don't believe in Jesus Christ, if you don't consider yourself to be a Christian because you're not one, you can read the Bible, you can memorize it, you can diagram it, you can take apart its Hebrew and Greek meanings, and it will still never mean anything to you. It will be just like a book full of words. Paul says it this way, 2 Corinthians chapter 4, "But even if our gospel is veiled, it is veiled to those who are perishing, whose minds the God of this age has blinded, who do not believe, lest the light of the gospel of the glory of Christ, who is the image of God, should shine on them." Paul says that before we become Christians, our eyes are blinded to the Word of God. We don't have any equipment to understand it. That before you invite Christ into your life, you have spiritual scales on your eyes. You can read it for all you're worth, and it's just a bunch of words. It's like trying to read a book in a language you don't know. 1 Corinthians 2:14, we're told that the natural man, that's the person who doesn't know the Lord, the natural man does not receive the things of the Spirit of God. Why doesn't he? Well, here's what it says in 2:14, "For they are foolishness to him, nor can he know them because they are spiritually discerned." If I ask for testimonies here today, many of you could say, you know, before I knew Christ, Pastor, I tried to read the Bible some, maybe in a hotel room when you pulled a Gideon Bible out. You tried to read it, but it felt like foolishness. I couldn't understand why people loved this book so much, because to me it was just a bunch of words on a page. But when the Spirit of God comes to live within you, when you become a Christian and the Holy Spirit enters your life, He begins to open the Word of God so that you begin to understand it. He directs His light on its pages. He highlights verses that apply to your situation. He brings clarity and conviction to your mind. That's what we call the illuminating of the Spirit. It's the Spirit of God casting light on the Word of God and shining in our hearts so that the Word begins to come off the page and make sense in our lives. You can't have spiritual illumination unless you're a Christian. The Bible says that very clearly. I know people who have become Christians, and they have told me that they tried to read the Bible before they became Christians and it made no sense. And when they got saved, it was like somebody had rewritten the Bible, because all of a sudden it now made sense. The Bible says there's a mandate for spiritual illumination, but it's also a mystery. 1 Corinthians 2 says, "We speak wisdom among those who are mature, yet not the wisdom of this world. We speak the wisdom of God in a mystery, the hidden wisdom which God ordained before the ages, which none of the rulers of this age knew, for if they had known this wisdom, they would not have crucified the Lord of glory." He says, if the people of Jesus' age had known the wisdom of God, they never would have put him to death. They would have understood that God had a plan for his son. Paul is writing about the wisdom of God that is concealed from the people of this age. The princes of this world, the rulers of this age, the aristocrats, the political leaders, the intellectuals, many of them don't know the wisdom of God. And when you listen to them talk and you hear them speak, you realize they do not have a clue about who God is or what His word is or what His purpose is. Their money can't buy this wisdom. Their power can't demand it. Their influence can't obtain it. They can't download it from the internet. They can't acquire it from the world's finest universities. To that I say amen. They can't discover it from some guru sitting in a hut in the Himalayas. They can't get it anywhere, because the only place you get the wisdom of God is from the Spirit of God, and you get the Spirit of God when you get the Son of God in your life through salvation. I've often said that someone with no formal education, Someone who knows Jesus and reads their Bible has more lasting wisdom than a brilliant scholar with a PhD. You know, there are some people that have so many degrees, they have no temperature. Did you know that? They don't have the spirit. The wisdom of the believer will carry them further than the knowledge of the unbeliever. I know some little old ladies like that, some people who've lived in the Word of God their whole life. I would trust them with my question about the spiritual things of this world far more than I would trust them with somebody with a PhD from a secular university, because one is from God and the other is from the world. So if you want the wisdom of the world, you don't need the Holy Spirit. You can get that wisdom anywhere you want, any of the state institutions, universities and colleges, correspondence schools. They'll be more than happy to relieve you of your time and your money. But if you want the wisdom of God, you have to have the illuminating ministry of the Holy Spirit. 1 Corinthians 2:7 says, "But we speak the wisdom of God in a mystery, the hidden wisdom which God ordained before the ages for our glory." The wisdom of God is a mystery. That doesn't mean it's a riddle. It means it's something that has been in existence but has not been understood. Now it's being understood because the Bible tells us what this mystery is. That same word is used to describe the church. The church, according to the Bible, is a mystery. What does that mean? It didn't exist in the minds of the Old Testament people, but in the New Testament it was revealed, and now that mystery is no longer a mystery. Now it's revealed. And it was a mystery that the Bible says is the Spirit of God in this way. The Bible tells us that when we're trying to get into spiritual truth, we're dealing with God's mysteries, His hidden wisdom. We can't comprehend it if we don't know the Lord. And that will never be able to be comprehended apart from God's Holy Spirit. You know, there are times when God in His common grace allows us to benefit from the wisdom and skill of people who don't know Him. Doctors, teachers, counselors, who aren't Christians can still be a blessing. They have good things to say, but when it comes to the issues of the heart, when it comes to the issues of God, we need the wisdom of God. And that's why we look to people who know the Lord and are filled with the Spirit. Let me pause here and get myself in a little trouble. I have a lot of friends who are Christians who go to unbelieving counselors. They're the counselors who don't know God, and they'll be able to help you to a certain extent. But when it comes to the spiritual part of your life, they don't have a clue. And they might even give you bad information. I'm not saying they don't have any value. In fact, there's a story about my having cancer and going to see my doctor for the first time. I didn't walk into his office and say, "The first thing I want to know about you is, are you a Christian?" No, the first thing I wanted to know from him was, does he know anything about cancer? Because I don't want to have this the rest of my life. I think that's important. But when it comes to the issues of the heart, you can't get the counsel you need from somebody who doesn't know God. How are they going to help you know God better if they don't know God themselves? So I'm not trying to offend anybody, and if you happen to be a counselor who's not a Christian, I'm sure God's given you a great clientele. But I'm just talking to the people of God. If you want to grow in grace and in the knowledge of the Lord, you have to grow in grace in the knowledge of the Lord from people who also know the Lord. The mandate for spiritual illumination and the mystery of it. Now, let's talk about how this works. What is the ministry of the Holy Spirit's illumination? First of all, He brings us spiritual discernment. One of the last promises of the Savior that was made to His disciples before His crucifixion concerned the ministry of the Holy Spirit. Here's what Jesus said in John 16. "I still have many things to say to you, but you cannot bear them now. However, when He, the Spirit of truth, is come, He will guide you into all truth. For He will not speak of His own authority, but whatever He hears, He will speak. And He will tell you things to come. And He will glorify Me, for He will take of what is Mine and declare it to you." What Jesus told His disciples was this. He said, "I'm going back to heaven. I'm going to go back to heaven, but don't worry, I'm going to send you another comforter, the Holy Spirit. And when He comes, He will live within you, and He will guide you into all truth. He won't speak of His own words or pursue His own agenda. He will speak of my words, because remember, we learn one of the purposes of the Holy Spirit is to glorify Jesus Christ and to lift him up. Have you ever had anybody come, you know, Pastor Jeremiah, I know what you're thinking. No, you don't. You don't know what I'm thinking. How could you know what I'm thinking? You're not inside me. You don't know what I'm thinking. But the truth is, when they say that, they're just saying something that's meaningless. And what Jesus is saying is this: when the Spirit of God comes, he will take what he knows from God, and as God himself, he will reveal these things to you, and then you will really be thinking the right things. You'll be thinking God things. You really can't know God, you can't know his word, unless the Spirit of God is in the process. You say, well, Pastor, I don't know very much about the Holy Spirit. You don't have to know very much about him, except he is the third person of the Trinity, God the Father, God the Son, God the Holy Spirit. And the Bible says that when Jesus Christ becomes your Savior, the third person of the Godhead comes to live within you. You literally become the temple of the Holy Spirit. He lives within your heart. And he is there not just to occupy space, or, as he sometimes does, make you uncomfortable when you're doing the wrong thing. He's there to help you. And most of all, he's there to help you understand the Scripture, so that the Word of God makes sense to you, so you understand what it says, you understand what it means, and you understand what it means to you. So if you want to know the things of God, the Spirit of God has to be a part of that transaction. And guess what, you guys? He wants to be. He wants to be your helper. He wants to give you discernment. He wants to give you the ability to understand the Word of God. And James says that if we don't know that wisdom, all we have to do is ask for it. If any man lacks wisdom, let him ask of God, says James. And he will give it to you. And the Bible says he will do it liberally and without reproach. That means he'll give you all that you need. He won't scold you for coming for it. The great desire of the Spirit's heart is to flood the light of Scripture into your mind and help you to know more and more and more about your Heavenly Father and your Lord and Savior, Jesus Christ. And the Holy Spirit is like a lighthouse keeper who just loves to send that powerful beam out and help you get through the fog and the darkness of where you live. How many of you know we're living in some fog and darkness right now? Hard to see our way through it. Sometimes we get up and say, what in the world is going to happen today? How many of you know sometimes you just get a

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1: God. And I know that to be true because listen to me, kids. This is what you need to understand. The Holy Spirit will never contradict what the Word of God says. Not ever, ever, ever. You can count on it. You won't read something in the Bible and the next day get some vision from God that contradicts what the Bible says. It's not going to happen. Your standard for what is truth and what is right and wrong is the Scripture. And you don't have to doubt about it because God wrote it down for you. It's called the Bible. So when somebody tells me the Spirit of God told them to do something that is not from the Word of God, it may be a spirit, all right, but it's not the Spirit of God. So when we talk about spiritual illumination, we're not talking about dreams or private messages. We're talking about God's Word coming alive as He uses His Spirit to open the understanding and apply the Word of God to our hearts. So the parameters of spiritual discernment are found between the covers of this book. Do you want to know where the wisdom of God is? It's right here. You don't have to go to grad school to get it. You just get a Bible and start reading it. And little by little, God's Word will start to penetrate your life. So how does the process work? Well, there's a wonderful passage of Scripture in the little book of 1 John. Here's what it says. But you have an anointing from the Holy One, and you know all things. The anointing which you have received from Him abides in you, and you do not need that anyone teach you. Sometimes after a service here at Shadow Mountain, someone will come up to me and say, Pastor, that was really an anointed message. And I take that as a compliment. But what I want to say to you is that John says we all have an anointing from God. You have this anointing from the Holy One, says John. I take that to mean that each of us has a special gift from God. It says here, you do not need that anyone teach you. I know some students have made that their life verse, but that's not where it goes. It doesn't mean we don't need teachers, because John himself was a teacher. It means we don't need worldly teachers to teach us the things we need to know about God. What he means is this: you don't need teachers who speak from a non-Christian perspective. You don't need horoscopes. You don't need psychic hotlines. You don't need advice columns to figure out life. You have the Spirit of the living God within you. He is your anointing. And when you allow that to happen, you can ask him to help you, and he will. And often he will do it through the Word of God. This isn't about feelings or whims. It's about the Spirit taking the Word of God and applying it to your mind and heart, guiding you in truth and keeping you alert. So the parameters and the process. Now the power. The Bible says in John 14:26, but the Helper, the Holy Spirit, whom the Father will send in my name, he will teach you all things and bring to your remembrance all things that I said to you. If you were a Christian in high school or college, maybe even if you weren't, and you were getting ready for a big test, you may have prayed, oh Lord, help me remember the things I've studied. My prayer was always, help me to remember the things I haven't studied. I wanted not inspiration, I wanted revelation. Sometimes you'll hear the Word of God preached, and you walk away saying, that didn't touch me. I'm not sure what he was talking about. And you may not think about it again for weeks. But if you keep coming back, nurturing your spiritual life, little by little, you'll store truth in your spirit. And then at the right moment, the Bible says, God's Spirit will bring it to your remembrance. He will bring it to your mind. Most crises may come to us, but all of them have one thing in common. You don't get time to do homework on them. If there's a crisis and you're facing this crisis, you don't get to say, I'll come back in 2 weeks after I have a chance to study this a little bit more. What I'm saying, folks, is this. How are you going to remember something you don't have? You all got to give the Spirit of God something to work with. You got to put some word in your heart. You say, how do I do that? Well, there's a lot of ways. You can memorize the Scripture. I know that's a foreign term to some of you. You can read the Scripture. You can listen.

0: into the scripture. There's so many ways to listen to the scripture today, so many good readers of the scripture. I believe that many worship songs are built around scripture. You can play them in your heart. What I'm saying is, if you don't fill your mind and your spirit with godly things, then when the Spirit of God wants to bring something to your remembrance, he goes to your hard drive and there's nothing there. You have to give him something to work with. That's the part we play in the disciplines of our life. We study and we listen and we take notes. And I'm so honored when I see some of you taking notes. Every piece of spiritual information that you make as an input into your life becomes fodder for the Holy Spirit to use when the time comes. The Holy Spirit will use what is in you and bring it out at the right time, at the right moment, when you need the answer. But if you don't put anything in your spirit for the Holy Spirit to work with, he won't have anything for you to say. So the point is, you don't have to go around begging the Holy Spirit to help you. Just keep filling up the tank with godly things, and when the moment comes, the Holy Spirit will be there to give you the wisdom that you need.
1: And thank you so much for joining us today. We will finish up our discussion of the illumination of the Holy Spirit tomorrow. You know, we are very excited about what God is doing here at Turning Point. And every year, as you know, we take a few moments in June and in December to remind all of you of your importance to what we do here. We need your help. We need you to stand with us as we reach out with the gospel. And it is my prayer that you will do that. I'm asking you to consider a special fiscal year-end gift to Turning Point and get it to us before the end of this month to help us as we conclude this year together. 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See you tomorrow right here. I'm David Jeremiah. I am so grateful for this privilege. 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

0: It's a great day to be in God's Word together. In our five-year journey through the Bible, we're at the beginning, the book of Genesis, focusing on the Old Testament patriarch Jacob. Now, as we think about his spiritual progress, just think for a second about your own. What was your relationship with God like, say, 20 years ago? Well, in Genesis 34, Jacob has come a long way since leaving home two decades earlier. He's yielded his life to God, but now his past sins are coming back to haunt him. As our Bible teacher, Dr. J. Vernon McGee, liked to put it, the chickens are coming home to roost. Let's hear some important words about Bible study now from Dr. McGee.
1: This is an important chapter, so stay tuned in and let me make this statement. Many of you new folk are joining us in going through the Bible. We're delighted to have you aboard our Bible bus. Therefore, let me say this to you. If you want the study of the Bible to be meaningful to you, first of all, read the scripture that we're studying as we go along. Now, there is no substitute today or shortcut to studying the Bible. We've come through a period where we want to take it easy, and so we've had little gimmick programs of going through the Bible in a hurry. Well, believe me, my friend, you can't go through the Word of God in a hurry. It even took the Lord 7 days to make the heaven and the earth, and he was able to do it in just a moment. But he took a lot of time for him. And today, you can't take a little seminar and hope to become an authority on the Word of God and solve all your problems. God gave 66 books, and the only way is to study those 66 books. Read the scripture. Get the notes that we provide. 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Pray for yourself. Pray for the program. Pray for this ministry. We are trying to get the word out yonder to the ends of the world and tell others about it. Tell your friends, your neighbors.
0: Dr. McGee never knew about our world prayer team, but he certainly would have been the first person to raise his hand and say, "Count me in." Prayer was and still is the best way that you can partner with us. And we'd like to invite you to join our world prayer team. It includes thousands, myself included, who travel the world on our knees every day. So if you'd like to receive a short daily prompt to pray, along with great stories of how God's at work through our program and prayers, you can sign up at ttb.org or call 1-800-65-BIBLE for some information. And when we get to heaven someday, who knows what we're going to discover about how God was at work through our intercession. I honestly can't wait to hear those stories. Now let's pray and get to our study. Heavenly Father, thank you for the gift of this time that we have together with you. Give us ears to hear from you now and an openness for your Spirit's prompting. In Jesus' name we pray. Amen. We're off to Genesis 34 as we make our way through the Bible with Dr. J. Vernon McGee.
1: Now, if you have your Bible today, friends, will you turn with us to the 34th chapter of the book of Genesis, Genesis 34. I hope those notes and outlines we send out are there before you, and if not, we'd like to send you a copy if you'll just write in and ask for yours. We have one here for you. Now, if you found your place here in the 34th chapter of Genesis, you recognize that we're still talking about Jacob. A great deal is said about Jacob. He's a very colorful character, and he certainly keeps up the interest. And in the family that he has, there is one thing that stands out. Something is always happening. There's not a dull moment. They continually give us quite a bit of excitement. And then there are such great spiritual lessons that are here for us. Now we are coming to this, though, that is very sad and sordid. The 34th chapter is not a very pretty chapter. In fact, we have three chapters in the book of Genesis that are not pretty at all. And do you know that they all concern the children of Leah? Leah, the eldest daughter of Laban that was given to Jacob. And I think this gives evidence of the fact that God does not approve plurality of marriages. the very fact this was forced on Jacob to a certain extent, but that didn't make it right by any means. And we find here that Jacob at least went along with it, and we find here in this section that the children of Leah are all involved in sin. Now, she had four boys, Simeon and Levi, and also Judah. And in the 35th chapter, we're coming to another one of the sons, and that concerns Reuben, the firstborn. So every one of her sons turned out rather badly, at least sin in their lives. Now, there is something else to note here. We're dwelling on the families. God is putting an emphasis there. We've said a great deal about the strife that's in all of these families, but now you notice another element that is entered in, and that is there is a sordidness, there is a shoddiness that has seeped into the family of Jacob that was not in the family of Abraham or Isaac. A great deal of difficulty, and they had problems, but nothing like we have here now. And this again reveals the fact that God wanted to get this man Jacob and his family out from the home of Laban, out from that atmosphere, because of the very atmosphere why that gave the background for these awful sins that are mentioned here. Now, will you notice as I read this section here, and this man Jacob has stopped here at Shalem, and he has bought him a nice little place out in a suburban area of town, and he is attempting to orient himself with the culture of that day. Well, it wasn't a good place, and God wants to separate this man from that area. And believe me, after you read this chapter, you come to the conclusion he better separate him. Now I'm reading. And Dinah, the daughter of Leah, which she bare unto Jacob, went out to see the daughters of the land. She went visiting in this town of Shalem. And when Shechem, the son of Hamor, the Hivite, prince of the country, saw her, he took her and lay with her and defiled her. Or let me put it in the language that the papers of today, the news media, would say that he raped her. And if they can say it in print today and on radio and television, certainly this poor preacher can say it. I think the pulpit today has become weak because it's not strong, because it doesn't at least use the language of the day in which we live. And I do not mean the slang, but there's a lot of strong language that needs to be used today. Sin needs to be spelled out. There was a time when sin was sin. Now they've taken the S off of it, and you're in the N group today if you are a sinner. But that's not the way God spells sin. He still spells it with a capital S, a capital I, and a capital N. And you'll notice that I is right in the middle of the word. That's where all of us are. Now, this is the sordid story that we have before us. And the very interesting thing is that the boy Shechem was apparently in love with the girl and would have married her. Notice verse 3, and his soul clave unto Dinah, the daughter of Jacob, and he loved the damsel and spake kindly unto the damsel. Now, he really wanted to marry her and would have married her. And Shechem spake unto his father Hamor, saying, get me this damsel to wife. And Jacob heard that he had defiled Dinah, his daughter. Now his sons were with his cattle in the field, and Jacob held his peace until they were come. And Hamor, the father of Shechem, went out unto Jacob to commune with him. And the sons of Jacob came out of the field when they heard it, and the men were grieved, and they were very wroth, because he had wrought folly in Israel in lying with Jacob's daughter, which thing ought not to be done. And we certainly agree that it should not have been done, but it had been. And now the fellow wants to marry her. Well, I tell you, when Jacob heard it, he called for these 12 boys of his to come in, and they had a war council. And I'm of the opinion that Jacob probably should not have made as much of it. And when Hamor, the father of Shechem, came out to him, it's obvious what he came for. He wanted to get the girl for his son's wife. And Jacob probably should have yielded to that because that was, shall I say, the best way out at the time. It's certainly the thing they did. It wasn't the best way by any means, and God did not approve of it. And Hamor communed with them, saying, "The soul of my son Shechem longeth for your daughter. I pray you, give her him to wife, and make ye marriages with us, and give your daughters unto us, and take our daughters unto you." Now, frankly, that would have been wrong, but this, I think, would have been right because of what had transpired and taken place. That is, that probably Dinah should have been given to him. Well, you notice now what happened. "And ye shall dwell with us, and the land shall be before you. Dwell and trade ye therein, and get you possessions therein." And all of this reveals that Jacob is going to have to move on, that this is no place for him, mixing with these people in the land. "And Shechem said unto her father and unto her brethren, Let me find grace in your eyes, and what ye shall say unto me, I'll give. Ask me never so much dowry and gift, and I'll give according as ye shall say unto me, but give me the damsel to wife. And the sons of Jacob answered Shechem and Hamor his father deceitfully, and said, Because he had defiled Dinah their sister." Now, I feel like that Jacob here should have had certainly a little bit more to say to restrain these boys of what they're going to do, because they are deceiving the man. "And they said unto them, We cannot do this thing to give our sister to one that is uncircumcised, for that were a reproach unto us." And the thing that disturbs me about the incident is that the sin that's been committed isn't the reproach, but the fact that he was a foreigner made it difficult or impossible to give her as a wife. "But in this will we consent unto you, if ye will be as we be, that every male of you be circumcised. Then will we give our daughter unto you, and we will take your daughters to us, and we will dwell with you, and we will become one people." Now, this is the thing that they are to do. Go through the ritual of circumcision. And this ought to be a warning today to a great many. I know a fella that he married a girl. He told her that he would accept the Lord. In fact, the matter is, why, they came in for counseling and asked me to perform the ceremony. And I, of course, would not, with him not being a Christian. And she claimed she would not marry him unless he became a Christian. Well, when he came in, I talked with him. He said he would accept Christ. And then we had prayer. And then I asked him, I said, "Now, what have you really done?" And I never heard such humming and hawing, beating around the bush, as this boy did. And I very frankly said right before him, I said, "Young lady, I'll not perform the ceremony. I don't think the young man is converted." Well, they felt like I was being very harsh, and they went down the street and got another preacher. He performed the ceremony. She told me later that he had come to her and told her she tried to get him to go to church. And, of course, he had had a good reason for not coming to hear me preach, because I'd been so cruel to him. Then she agreed to go to another church. And they went two or three times. And then finally he just said to her point blank out, he said, "Really, I'm not a Christian." Well, just to go through the ceremony, even of saying you trust Christ, doesn't mean you have. And joining the church, I find a great many people today, they think if they just nod the head, faith doesn't seem to mean very much to them. It's a tremendous experience, friends, to trust Christ as your Savior. There's nothing quite like it, nothing to compare to it in this world. When you trust Christ as Savior, He does something for you. Didn't do anything for that boy. You know, Mark Twain had the same experience. He was not a Christian. And he was in love with a very beautiful, wonderful Christian girl. And she would not marry him until he became a Christian. And he professed that he accepted Christ as his Savior, and they started out that way. Well, Mark Twain became very famous, as you know, and he was entertained by all of the famous people of the world. And he moved in that society. And one day when he came back to his home in Missouri, he said to her, when she wanted to go to church, he said, "Look," and calling her by the pet name that he had for her, he said, "Look, I can't keep up the front any longer. You go on to church. I know now I'm not a Christian." May I say that that made a very unhappy home, and it absolutely spoiled the life of this lovely Christian girl. Now, here are these men saying, if you'll go through the rite of circumcision, it'll make everything all right. And a great many people think, well, if you join the church and nod your head and be able to use the right vocabulary and quote the right verse, that means you're Christian. My friend, that doesn't mean you're Christian. If you've trusted Christ, something's happened. And things are different now if you've trusted him. Now, the very interesting thing is, notice what happened. "And their words pleased Hamor and Shechem," Hamor's son, "and the young man deferred not to do the thing because he had delight in Jacob's daughter, and he was more honorable than all the house of his father." I would say this boy is doing the honorable thing at this point. "And Hamor and Shechem, his son, came unto the gate of their city and communed with the men of their city, saying, 'These men are peaceable with us, therefore let them dwell in the land, trade therein, for the land, behold, it's large enough for them. Let us take their daughters to us for wives, and let us give them our daughters. Only herein will the men consent unto us for to dwell with us, to be one people, if every male among us be circumcised as they are circumcised. Shall not their cattle and their substance and every beast of theirs be ours? Only let us consent unto them, and they will dwell with us.'" In other words, they expected really to rob Jacob before it was over. I'm going through the ceremony for everyone except the boy who wanted to marry the girl. It was as phony as it could be. It's like just joining the church when you're not converted. "And unto Hamor and Shechem, his son, hearkened all that went out of the gate of his city. Every male was circumcised, all that went out of the gate of the city. And it came to pass on the third day when they were sore, that two of the sons of Jacob, Simeon and Levi, Dinah's brethren, took each man his sword and came upon the city boldly and slew all the males." This was really trickery, let me tell you. And Dinah's brothers were Simeon and Levi. They were full brothers that wanted to get revenge. And notice their revenge. They go a little too far. And the very fact that Hamor intended to dispossess Jacob and his sons of the great wealth which Jacob had accumulated in Haran, it doesn't justify the brutal act of Simeon and Levi, but it does reveal the impossible situation of dealing with the inhabitants of that land. And the thing they've done is a very terrible thing. Now notice, they slew Hamor and Shechem, his son, with the edge of the sword, and took Dinah out of Shechem's house and went out. The sons of Jacob came upon the slain and spoiled the city because they had defiled their sister. The other sons joined in on this. Now this reveals something in the family of Jacob, as you can see, that's not right, that they had learned in the home of Laban. "They took their sheep, their oxen, their asses, that which was in the city and that which was in the field, and all their wealth and all their little ones and their wives took they captive and spoiled even all that was in the house. And Jacob said to Simeon and Levi, 'Ye have troubled me to make me to stink among the inhabitants of the land, among the Canaanites, the Perizzites. And I, being few in number, they will gather themselves together against me and slay me, and I shall be destroyed, I and my house.'" Now again, notice something that is obviously wrong here in the life of Jacob. Jacob rebukes Simeon and Levi for giving him a bad name. He says, "Why, they'll all be after me." But he doesn't rebuke them for the sin that they've committed. That is the interesting thing here. We get today a wrong perspective, I think, sometimes of sin and of our actions. We think of the effect that it's going to have. Now, we have in the churches today many men and women, for that matter, they won't take a stand on certain issues. Why? Well, the little crowd they run with may not accept them. They are with a little clique, and they don't dare stand for anything that the little clique wouldn't stand for. It's never a question of whether it's right or wrong. It's a question of whether it ingratiates me to the crowd. God have mercy today on Christians that shape their lives by those that are around them and are constantly looking for the effect their conduct's going to have on others. And they don't look on whether this is the right thing or the Christian thing, or as a child of God, is this something I should do or not do? And that's the reason our churches are filled today with those who compromise. And little wonder that today we have so many frustrated, unhappy Christians. I tell you, it's a wonderful thing to stand for the truth today. And when you stand for it, that you don't have to compromise. Well, how wonderful it is when we'll do that. But poor old Jacob, he's growing, but he hasn't grown that far. You may be sure of that. And then these boys, of course, attempt to defend themselves, and they said, should he deal with our sister as with a harlot? Well, it's a good question. And I would say that if they wanted to take the judgment in their own hands, they first of all should have heard this boy out and let him marry their sister. It wouldn't be the right thing to do in the sense that it would be the best thing to do under the circumstances. But it's not the right thing by any means. But it's the only thing to do under the circumstances. And certainly that would have been better than to go to the extreme of murdering. And that's what it amounted to, the inhabitants of that land. And friends, there's no excuse that can be offered. And I hope no one's attempting to justify these men. I certainly am not. I have no defense to offer for them at all. They should not have done the thing that they did here. But we must understand that they are not living in the light of Romans 12. And Romans 12, beginning at verse 19, says, "Dearly beloved, avenge not yourselves, but rather give place unto wrath. For it is written, vengeance is mine, I will repay, saith the Lord. Therefore, if thine enemy hunger, feed him. If he thirst, give him drink. For in so doing, thou shalt heap coals of fire on his head. Be not overcome of evil, but overcome evil with good." Now, the whole thing boils down to this particular thing here. And that is, for a Christian today, Romans 12 is the policy that we should follow. The very minute we attempt to take revenge or get vengeance today, it means we're no longer walking by faith. We're saying we can't trust God to work this out. But very candidly, I'm not sure that you could bring these boys, and certainly Jacob, up to that level at this particular time. But you cannot justify this terrible deed that they have committed here. And you can well understand that they're acting because of their feeling for their sister and the shame that it brought upon the family. So you see that this boy Jacob now is beginning to see that a whole lot of chickens come home to roost, not just a few. Now, after this experience, why, this man Jacob now goes on back to Bethel. God calls him back to Bethel, and it's time that he get back to Bethel, by the way. We'll get into that chapter next time. Until then, may God richly bless you, my beloved.
0: 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I'm Steve Schwetz, and I'll be here saving a seat just for you.

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0: We're talking about some of those places, things, experiences that we just don't take for granted. We've got so many incredible things, like dinosaurs. I mean, it is just down the road. There's a dinosaur named after the province, and sometimes we forget how cool that is. There are kids way out in, let's say, New Brunswick, who would love to see the dinosaurs and where they roamed, and they are literally right here, which is really cool. So what are some of those things that you would also add to the list? Because I've heard and seen dinosaurs pop up in our text line now a couple of times. Also, the mountains. I have Lisa, I have Tina, and I have Mark all saying we live so close to them, we just don't visit them as much as we could or should. So maybe this summer, that can be on your summer bucket list.
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safe and fun for the whole family here on Shine FM. It's Holly Taylor, and sleep is definitely something that we need to get more of. And they are showing that as we get older, we have more and more challenges in trying to sleep. So if you are struggling with going to sleep, you are not alone. There's actually three sleep habits that are tied to signs of brain aging. This would be sleeping outside the recommended 7 to 9 hour range, frequent daytime napping, and sleeplessness. All three in recent studies were linked to greater volume of white matter lesions, which are areas of damage in the brain that can accumulate with age. And they're actually tied to a higher risk of dementia as well. So at least they know what they're seeing in these age-related sleep challenges. Now, hopefully they can continue to do the research so we can do something about it.

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0: Well, good evening, my friends. I kind of feel like a childhood memory has become even more scarring. This has really changed everything that I thought of the McDonald characters. Do you remember them? There was what? Ronald McDonald, the bird, Grimace, and oh, the hamburger. Yes, yes. So what was Grimace? When you just think of the name, doesn't sound ideal. Turns out that big purple monster that probably terrified us growing up, because he was kind of scary looking, is a taste bud? A taste bud, not a tongue. A taste bud, not a random just shape. A taste bud. Yeah, just makes it that much more scary. We can leave Grimace out moving forward. What do you think?
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3: It can be really easy to lose sight of what Jesus has called us to do, can't it? I'm Stephanie Nicole with Food for Thought. Sometimes we hear messages like, look out for number one, or if you don't take care of yourself, no one else will. And while there is a kernel of truth to the idea that we do have to take care of, you know, what God has given us, He is our ultimate provider, isn't He? 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And that's going to make all the difference.
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Everybody's got that hurt, the wish that never happened. Everybody's got that pain, the wish they could undo. But wounds become scars and scars become stories. And when it comes to the story.

0: king.
1: Time for a feel-good story. This one is really beautiful. It starts off a little rough because it's about a woman in the UK, Muriel, who was in hospice. Breast cancer and honestly not doing very well. And so they asked her, hey, Muriel, what would you like? How can we help you? And she said, I just really want to be reunited with my brother, Colin. Apparently, she hadn't seen Colin in about 15 years. So the staff at St. Christopher's Hospice worked tirelessly on trying to locate where Colin was. And guess what? Turns out that he was working at one of their own charity thrift shops. So there he was, and he was able to connect with her before she passed away. So beautiful that they were able to reconnect after 15 years. Love that so much.
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today. I hope you had a chance to give your friend a call. It is interesting how communication has changed a lot. My best friends, they live outside of the province, and so generally we just send reels to each other when we find one that makes us think of them. But that does not a firm foundation make. You need to have some kind of shared lived experiences, not just reels. But hey, if it keeps the connection alive, amazing, but still a really great reminder. Pick up the phone, give them a call, send them a letter. Let's celebrate our best friends, the kind of friends that you can be separated from for a long time. When you get back together, it's like no time has passed.

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0: Time for some words of wisdom on this Tuesday. I know you're thinking it's Wednesday. Surprise, not quite yet, but here we go. I love this from Lou Holtz. It says, your talent determines what you can do. Your motivation determines how much you're willing to do, and your attitude determines how well you do it. So it's not just about talent. It's about motivation and attitude as well.
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0: just about a wrap on another day. How was your Tuesday? A moment to reflect, maybe reflecting on the quote about talents and motivation and attitude. Definitely some wise words there. Let's take a look at your verse for today. It is from 1 Peter 5:6 from a New King James Version. Therefore, humble yourselves under the mighty hand of God, that he may exalt you in due time.
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Connor here, and I've got a reminder for all of us that we were created by our God in order to praise Him. In David's beautiful prayer in 1 Chronicles 29, I'm going to read verses 11 and 12. David says, "Yours, Lord, is the greatness and the power and the glory and the majesty and the splendor, for everything in heaven and earth is yours. Yours, Lord, is the kingdom. You are exalted as head over all. 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

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Connor Dixon here. And have you heard about Shine On Demand? It's this wonderful little addition we have to the shinefm.com website, where you can go on and you can find any previous episode of any of the shows that we air on Shine FM or on The Light. And you can listen to any one of these episodes. We've got a back catalog of a ton of them. We've got Joni Table Talk. We've got Back to the Bible. We've got Best Day Ever, The Bible for Kids. We've got a ton of excellent shows. So if you haven't ever heard an episode of them, or if you're looking for a specific episode, or if you're looking to listen to a show from the start, that is a perfect place to go.

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0: A few Sundays ago, it was a very, very rainy day, and we had a homeless gentleman who came up to the front doors of our church asking to be let in. And so my dad grabbed him a coffee. He let the gentleman in. He was pretty chill overall. He was a little out of it, it seemed like, but he came in, and during my dad's sermon, he let out all kinds of amens and hallelujahs, and he was just really being a part of the service. And it was wonderful seeing the community of our church really come around this gentleman and grab him some food, help him dry off and stay warm inside our church. It was a wonderful example of showing God's love to someone who is in desperate need of it.
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0: That's Phil Wickham here on 90.5 Shine FM. I'm Les Moore with Todd Chapman. Todd, how are you doing this morning?
1: I am doing well. How about you, Les?
0: Doing well. It's early, but I'm always excited these days, Todd, when we get to talk together and we get to discuss what's going on with the wonderful Ministry of Dignity Freedom Network. And what are we looking at today?
1: Yeah, so today we get to focus our love and our attention and our generosity on people that are living really, actually, it's got to be pretty close to, if not being the exact opposite side of the globe. We're talking about Southeast Asia, where believers in Jesus, followers of Jesus, just like you and me, have been persecuted for the last couple of years because they followed Jesus. And we're talking deep persecution. Homes burned, churches burned, pastors killed, Bibles burned, people dragged into the streets and beaten, driven from their communities. And they now, for about 2 years, have been living completely displaced. And so we have an opportunity today to show love and care for them. As you join with Dignity Freedom Network, we've got a network of about 100 different relief centers all throughout that region. Used to be medical clinics, still are, but we've converted them into these relief centers. And every day, dozens of families stream in, and they're in need of food, clothing, shelter, medical care, anything you can imagine you would need if you didn't have a place to call home anymore. And so we're asking you to be a part of that that mission of mercy today. Incredibly, $55 is all it takes to provide a family of about five people with a month's worth of food, medical supplies, clothing. Again, that customized care that we provide for every family that comes in. Most importantly, going to pray with them, encourage them in the love of Christ. And we're going to invite you to be a part of that today. So I just I hope and pray that you'll just let God use you in a powerful way today. Psalm 9:9 reminds us that the Lord is a refuge for the oppressed. We've got brothers and sisters that are certainly being oppressed, and we can come to their aid. If you want to learn more, just go to shinefm.com, unless there's a Dignity Freedom banner right there on the homepage. I'm not even going to ask anybody to pick up a phone yet this morning. I know it's early, but if you can, while you're sipping your coffee, just deploy your cell phone, go to shinefm.com, and you can learn more about how you can make a real difference today.
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1: Yeah, this is the part of the world that is very religiously diverse. Literally hundreds of religions, thousands of deities, especially in India. And for the longest time in so many of these communities, it was kind of like live and let live, you know. Okay, so, you know, you're a Hindu, you're a Buddhist or whatever, you know, you do you. And I'll do me and we'll all get along. But over the last couple of years, Christians have become increasingly targeted. We're actually seeing that in other parts of the world too. You're seeing it in Nigeria, a number of countries in Africa. But about 2 years ago, massive, really violent eruption of persecution against Christians to the point where people were being killed, churches being burned, pastors, especially being killed because they were running churches. And now those families driven out of their communities, they're living completely displaced, many of them for over 2 years now. So Dignity Freedom Network has converted our network of medical centers rather into relief centers, and families every day by the dozens stream in. They need food, they need shelter, they need medical care. You think of a need that a family with no place to live would have, and that's what they have. And we're asking you to join us in meeting that need today. Your gift of as little as $55 makes such a huge difference. That gift provides a month's worth of food for a family of five. Also, again, medical care, medications that they otherwise would not be able to get. It's clothing for the kids, toys for those precious kiddos, education, tutoring, because the kids are not able to go to school on a regular basis. It really is a powerful expression of God's love for these families that are suffering simply because they love Jesus. There's a verse in 1 Corinthians, it's 12, verse 26, I think it says, if one part of the body suffers, then every part of the body suffers with it. So look, I know you're not waking up this morning feeling any sort of persecution for your faith. We're so blessed. You know, maybe the worst we get is, you know, if you're vocal on social media, someone might take, you know, a little exception with your worldview. But that's, you know, no one's going to come knock on your door in the middle of the night, burn your house down because you believe in Christ. But for these families, that's exactly what's happened. And we have the opportunity to step to their aid today. So would you pray about getting involved? I know this is coming out of left field. It's probably something you've didn't even realize was going on because it's not covered in our news media, but it's a thing. And we can step in and just be a huge blessing to these families in the name of Jesus. I'm going to give you a phone number. 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

0: It's Loving the Outcome here on 90.5 Shine FM. I'm Les Moore. Today, Dignity Freedom Network is our partner, our good friends, and we love to help them as we're focusing today on persecuted families in South Asia, Christians just like you and me who don't have the safety that you and I do. We go to church, we come home, we don't really worry about anything there. They may be followed there, they may not even know how the rest of the day may play out. And so that's where we can come in and we can help to provide security and safety and help these families. And for $55, that can provide a family with a month of life-saving care and more. An emergency relief package is what will be provided for. And, you know, let's stop for a second and take a listen to one of the stories, a real story. Here is Fatima and her telling about her own situation, her own plight, where she and her brother had to flee to the jungle to escape persecution. Take a listen.
1: When our village was attacked, my father demanded that me and my brother flee. We had to climb through the jungle and over the mountains for days. We knew we couldn't take much, so between us, we shared one bottle of water. We were so hungry, but our bodies were numb because we were scared of who might see us and kidnap us. But it also meant we couldn't sleep because we just had to keep moving. I just kept praying, "Lord, watch over us." When I found dignity, freedom, and finally got food and shelter, I realized how hungry I was. It felt so good to have a real meal and clothes again. I'm still sad that I'm separated from my family, but day by day, I'm feeling more hope and peace because I'm finally feeling safe again.
2: 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And they're in need of everything you can imagine. I mean, if you don't have any place to live, you're moving from village to village, sometimes sleeping in the jungle, out in the wilderness because you don't have a home. It's such a welcome respite for them when they can come in and actually shelter at a relief center for a while. They can get food, they can get medication. If they've got children in tow, they can get clothes and shoes for them, some education, tutoring for the kids. With these displaced families, they're not able to get a regular education. So keeping them in some semblance of school is a huge blessing. So thanks for being a part of it. $55 per family gives so much love and care. If you can I encourage you to go bigger? A gift of $110. Actually, Patricia just did that. Thank you, Patricia, online at shinefm.com. That's two families getting these rescue packs. So grateful for that. And also Eben Mosey from Grand Prairie, apparently, a $55 gift. Thank you so much. Again, shinefm.com. And by the way, just a prayer point, Les, on Fatima, the story we just heard. She and her brother, last I heard, and this was about 6 months ago, and keep in mind, that story she shared, that happened like over 2 years ago. Mm. But as of 6 months ago, she and her parents still not reunited. And so it's an ongoing thing. This persecution is still going on. It's not getting better. So pray for our brothers and sisters in that part of the world. But as importantly, if you can give and actually put your faith into action and show them the love, your love, that would be awesome right now. Again, shinefm.com.
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0: It's Jordan Feliz here on 90.5 Shine FM. Les Moore with Todd Chapman of Dignity Freedom Network. And today, focusing our hearts, our minds on our brothers and sisters in South Asia that are facing persecution, unlike what we would ever experience ourselves as we, you know, commonly go to church services, Bible studies, and this and that without the fear of any kind of persecution whatsoever. Our pastors go, they pray for people, they get in their car, they meet for prayer meetings here and there, they go to coffee shops and share the wisdom of God with people without any fear of persecution, but that is not the case in parts of South Asia. Stories like Pastor Sundarlal, who has experienced his own persecution, and maybe we'll be able to relate a little bit more when we hear it in first person. Let's listen.
1: Recently, I got to meet Pastor Sundarlal, and Pastor Sundarlal is very faithful. He's been working with us for 20 years, and he has a great wife and family, kids that are growing up, and he and his family live together. Mother-in-law, father-in-law are there in the house, too. One afternoon, they were just hanging out together as a family when a mob of angry religious radicals came and attacked the family in their home. They beat Pastor Sundarlal up, they slapped his mother-in-law, they attacked the wife, the children went fleeing to someone else's home to take shelter. Then the mob left, and they were left with all of their injuries. Well, to add insult to this, the people, the mob, that had just come and attacked them, went to the police station and said that Pastor Sundarlal is the one who had attacked his wife and mother-in-law. And the police came, arrested him, and threw him in jail. He was in jail for 3 months before we could get him out on bail. And now, not only medical bills, but legal bills and support of the family, that money just keeps piling up. And, you know, a gift from one of our friends today here in the KKLA area could help this person that I know personally recover from this awful thing that has happened to his family.
0: Todd, yeah. Crazy story.
2: Yeah, so that's Leah Cadwell. She is the she runs Dignity Freedom Network, and that's one of the things when you go to shinefm.com and you give your gift of as little as $55. Please give more if you're able. In addition to feeding these refugee families, these displaced Christian families who have had their homes destroyed, they've been driven from their communities. Another thing that we're able to do is actually provide legal assistance, both in terms of counsel, but financial assistance. For people like Pastor Sundarlal, who find themselves falsely accused and imprisoned for things that they didn't do. Look, they just can't get a fair shake. It's like the whole system is rigged against Christians right now in that part of the world. And so we have a beautiful opportunity as believers here in the greater Alberta area to just step in and provide help to our brothers and sisters who are in deep need. They're not going to get help any place else other than God's people. It's going to be God's people, the family of God, who say, you know what, man, that's heartbreaking. I'm going to be praying for that situation, but I'm also going to give so that Dignity Freedom Network can meaningfully minister to these families. So we're hoping you'll step in and be a part of it this morning. We're only doing this today, and we would love to have you join us. I know it's early, but maybe you're caffeinated now, and you can jump in and give a gift. $55 is a month of food and various supplies for these displaced families that come into our relief centers every day. And if you can give a larger gift, you give $110, that provides for two families. Whatever God lays on your heart, would you please respond and give that gift? It's just a huge opportunity to be a huge blessing to these families. I mean, think about if you were in their situation, if your home had been destroyed, maybe you or your family members had been beaten simply because you love Jesus and you've been, you know, bold enough to confess your faith in Christ in front of others. And now they have no place to live. And this has been going on now for a couple of years. And so your generous gift right now makes such a huge difference. Would you pray? And then would you go to shinefm.com and give your best gift? We'd love to hear from a couple people here in the next few minutes and get this one-day special campaign going strong this morning. So thank you for praying about it, and thank you for giving.
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0: It's Elevation Worship here on 90.5 Shine FM. Les Moore with Todd Chapman and Dignity Freedom Network today, focusing on our brothers and sisters in South Asia and just the fact that Christians and pastors and people in ministry are so heavily persecuted there. And so we're asking today if you would prayerfully consider a gift of $55, because that has the potential to really help to provide a family with a month of life-saving care. They have these emergency relief packages, and as Todd has shared during the morning so far, legal aid and a whole lot more to help the Christians to know that they're not forgotten about. We're going to play another story of a brother named Najesh, and it'll give us a better feel for what they're really going through. So let's take a listen.
1: Our church was growing really fast, and we were drawing more and more attention. So even though we weren't doing anything illegal, a group of radicals still reported us to the police. One day, a mob of police officers arrived to beat me and arrested me in front of our church. It's a miracle I survived. But my time in jail was awful. Felt like it would never end. Other inmates targeted me and abused me just because of my faith. And the same radicals had bribed the police to keep me imprisoned even longer. Honestly, I considered taking my own life. Eventually, I was released and I returned to my church in secret. We meet in smaller groups now to be extra safe and make it harder for the radicals and the police to find us. I am glad to be back with my church now, but I'm still scared I'll be attacked and arrested again. I'm not sure I could survive that again.
2: And these horrific stories almost sounds like something out of a movie, but it's actually real life, and it's been going on for a couple of years now in South Asia. And so you can understand how your gift of any amount today will make such a huge difference, as Dignity Freedom Network is trying to just step in and provide for pastors and families of pastors like Najesh. And candidly, he was very fortunate, because we've heard other stories of pastors whose church was completely burned to the ground and they were killed and their family had to flee. And so Najesh's situation, not quite that extreme, but still just terrible. And again, all because they believe in Jesus. And so I just want to, you know, really encourage you to sincerely pray about why God is having you hear this need this morning, because I don't think God... there's no accidents with God. I believe this is a divine appointment, that maybe God is extending an invitation for you to step in and be an angel of mercy today. And I'll back that up with Galatians 6:10, which says, "Therefore, as we have opportunity, let us do good to all people, especially those who belong to the family of believers." You know, we worship in freedom. Aren't we so blessed? Every Sunday we get to worship with our brothers and sisters in Christ and go to a church building, or a lot of increasingly people worshiping quietly in our homes, maybe doing church online. That's a big thing these days. But we don't really have to face any reprisals for our faith. That's not the case in so many parts of the world, and actually in more and more parts of the world. And so for those of us who are blessed to worship in safety and security and comfort, I don't know about you, but I'm increasingly convicted that that is not a blessing we should take for granted. And as we hear about persecuted brothers and sisters around the world, if God leads, we should get involved and help. But it's kind of overwhelming. And you're like, well, I don't know what to do. Well, now you know what to do. Dignity Freedom Network is ministering to these families across our many relief centers every day. They come in, they have no place to live because their home was destroyed, and they're basically just living on the lam, and you can help us provide food, shelter, medical care, tutoring for their kids, legal assistance for a situation like Pastor Najesh there, who was wrongfully imprisoned. We help get them out of jail and cover their legal bills. You make all that happen through your compassionate gifts. So would you please join us? $55 provides for one family, $110, two families. 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

0: 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Seventh time down here on 90.5 Shine FM. I'm Les Moore, and my partner today, our good friends at Dignity Freedom Network. And I do want to mention, yeah, these are our partners. We love our relationship with them. Of course, you'll hear us discuss a few times a year things that are happening with our brothers and sisters. What might seem like the other part of the world that's so far away that maybe out of sight, out of mind. We don't want it to be that way. We want to remember them, our brothers and sisters in South Asia who are experiencing persecution unlike we do. And so, you know, if you think about a family or a church or a pastor or a minister who is just trying to serve God, just love God, and then can't live in peace knowing that they may be beat up or arrested or who knows what, that's a reality for a lot of people. Like Manisha, take a listen.
1: इस बात में आए एक पास्टर ने हमको बताया के बारे में समस्या के बारे में हम
2: Even though some of our own family were against our faith in Jesus, my husband and I started our own church, and it was growing really fast.
1: 14 मार्च को शाम वो हमारे घर
2: We didn't think we had to worry about our own relatives. But one night, while we were relaxing at home, some of our more radicalized family members came in and beat my husband and his mother horribly. My husband spent almost a month in the hospital recovering. And my mother-in-law still can't even get out of bed. To keep us safe, my husband doesn't even live with us anymore. He just roams in the woods and stays hidden. So we haven't seen him for over 2 months. Without his income, we have no money. We have some wheat, but that's about all we're eating right now. I'm not sure how much longer the kids and I can survive like this.
3: ShineFM.com, there's a Dignity Freedom banner right there on the homepage, and that's how you can join and where you can join Dignity Freedom Network in ministering to families like Manisha's. And you hear the situation, her own family members basically turned against them because they love Jesus, and their own family, extended family, didn't agree with that. And so now families living separated, not able to make income, and it's really hard to survive. And this has been going on for a couple of years. But I don't know about you, I listened to that story, and man, I'm so convicted about how I so easily and often, pretty much all the time, take for granted the incredible freedoms that I have to worship the God that I choose, right? And to go to church where I want, and that I don't have family members. Actually, our family members are all in alignment. We're all Christians and we love Jesus. And so I hear stories like that, and it really motivates me to want to just do whatever I can to step in and provide some compassionate care for a family in that situation. And that's what you have the opportunity to do today. So really hoping that you'll just let that story sink into your heart. And then earnestly ask the Lord, Lord, what would you have me do with this? At $55, I'll tell you what $55 does through Dignity Freedom Network. For a family who's lost their home and maybe they've been wandering the countryside, no place to go home to, understand that when these Christian families are getting kicked out of their communities, they're told, don't come back here. If you come back here, we will kill you. And they destroy their home. They destroy their business. And so they have to completely rebuild their lives. And they have no money, no resources with which to do that. So this is a desperate situation. And we have this incredible opportunity today from the other side of the planet, but all part of the family of God, to just toss in a little bit of the surplus money that God has blessed us with and make a meaningful difference, in keeping these families going. And but please be praying that this persecution will end and that these families can rebuild their lives, because Les, that's really, you know, what they're hoping and praying for. But in the meantime, we can step in and we can really come by their side and let them know they're not forgotten, and we can encourage them and care for them through Dignity Freedom Network.
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0: A beautiful day and a day for us to talk about our good friends at Dignity Freedom Network. They are our partners. They are our friends and brothers and sisters, and we are with them in the work that they are doing as they focus on South Asia. And today we're remembering our brothers and sisters there who are facing incredible persecution just for being Christian in a land and a world that is, you know, just replete with different religions and beliefs and so on and so forth. And those that are walking closer to Jesus face a type of hardship day to day that we're not familiar with. And so we're asking for you to prayerfully consider a gift of $55, because that gift will help protect them in a multitude of different ways. And you can go to shinefm.com to make that gift online if you'd like. You can learn more about Dignity Freedom. And Todd, tell us a little bit more. You're a lot closer to it than I am.
1: Yeah, it's a need that you know, maybe is you're hearing for the very first time, and that would be totally normal, because you know, in this part of the world, we don't hear a lot about persecution of Christians in other parts of the world. But know this: it's increasing. It's becoming more and more commonplace. It's becoming more and more brutal, frankly. I mean, I don't know if you've been following what's happening to Christians in Nigeria, but man, I mean, just brutal things. You know, entire villages, Christian communities being wiped out by, you know, various other religious radical groups. And it's been going on for a while in Southeast Asia, but really over the last couple of years has come to a head. And so I would just encourage you, if you're listening this morning, you know, look, none of us need to add one more thing to be concerned about to our plate, but as Christians called to be salt and light in arguably an increasingly dark world, I think we need to be aware of stuff like this, because it's an opportunity for us to make a difference in prayer and make a difference in our compassionate response. And so what we're asking you and inviting you to do today is to provide just the basics of life. We're talking about food, medicine, shelter, clothing for families that had their home destroyed. They were beaten. We heard stories, horrific stories, and it's still continuing, by the way, of women being dragged into the street and beaten, of their husbands being killed simply because they follow Jesus. And in the communities where they live, they don't want that. They do not want that. This is the enemy at work in the world today. And look, we're called as followers of Christ, again, to be that light and to help in these situations. So I would just encourage you, go to shinefm.com. All the various giving levels are there, but I'll tell you that your gift is going to make such a huge difference, not only materially, but also spiritually, psychologically, emotionally, because when a family comes into one of our relief centers and they've been living without a home now, many of these families, you know, for a couple of years, and they just, you know, are moving from place to place, when they come in, they just, you can see the weariness on their faces, on their bodies and their countenance. But when they come in, you know, I mean, even just physically giving them a hug and saying, welcome, you know, how can we help you? And we give them food. We give them a good meal. And this is not like just bland food. This is like really good, high quality food. If they have medical needs, we've got doctors. They can get that attended to. If their kids haven't been able to go to school, we'll tutor their children. Maybe their children need toys, those little creature comforts that, again, they don't have because they have no place to call their own. So friends, this is the love of Jesus. It really is. And I know it's far away, and I know it's not on your to-do list today, but I'm just asking you, would you just in this moment, wherever you are, would you say, God, what would you have me do? I can't imagine if it were me, what would I want someone to do to help me and my family if we found ourselves in that situation? And if that's just our posture, I think God's going to speak to you, and I know, Les, that a lot of people are going to respond. And $55, if you can do that, that's awesome. If you can give a larger gift, obviously you impact more families. But just know that when you give, man, eyes are going to turn to heaven. Hands are going to be lifted in praise. Families are going to feel relief, and they're going to feel comfort that you give in the name of Jesus right now.
0: And the number to do that, if you'd like to call, pick up the phone, it's 877-374-2809. That's 877-374-2809. And you can give cheerfully as well when you go to shinefm.com.
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1: 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We are talking about our brothers and sisters a long way away, but people we love and care about, people that we're probably reminded of every single day as we get our coffee or stop here, stop there. Christians in South Asia who are experiencing persecution, they are experiencing danger, just if we want to be clear about it. 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And Todd, we have a story lined up. Myra, let's talk about her on the other side.
2: Until very recently, we could live out our faith openly. We could go to church, talk about Jesus. It was great. But a few months ago, the attacks started. Many were killed. Churches were burned down and people are now running for their lives. Because of that, many markets are closed. Farmers can't grow crops. And no one can find any jobs. So it's very hard to have enough to eat. This is an all-out war. And even though we have faith in God, we don't know how it's going to end. And we constantly have to be ready to flee for our lives.
3: You hear Myra talking about, you know, what their life used to be like. Keep in mind, this is a part of the world that's very religiously diverse. And for the longest time, pretty much, you know, for as long as people who live in that part of the world can remember, they were able to, like Myra said, we could practice our faith, talk about Jesus, and, you know, it was cool with everybody. But a couple of years ago, everything began to change, and Christians have been singled out and increasingly targeted in very violent ways. And so now these families find themselves kicked out of their communities, houses destroyed, beaten, sometimes even killed, particularly pastors, you know, killed for their faith and for the fact that they're, you know, preaching the gospel of Christ. And so now there's thousands of families that to this day, for a couple of years now, living displaced. These are the people we have the opportunity to step in and care for today. And, you know, Les, you said it earlier, these are our family members. You know, when we accept Christ as our Savior and Lord, we get adopted into a bigger family, the family of God. And it's a family that spans the globe. It's a family that you know, contains people of all different races and skin colors and languages, but we're all part of the same family, the part of the same body. And that imagery of the body of Christ, 1 Corinthians 12:26, when one part of the body suffers, every part suffers with it. I mean, think about it. You know, you bang your thumb with a hammer. You can't just say to the, you know, say to the rest of your body, ah, that's fine. You know, it doesn't hurt. No, it hurts. The whole, you know, your whole body is suffering when one little part of it is suffering. And we need to take that same posture. We have brothers and sisters, part of our family of Christ, who are being abused. They're suffering deeply right now. And we have the beautiful opportunity to give, to help them and to help be a healing balm today. Patricia gets it. She gave a gift of $110. Thank you, Patricia. That's two families that are going to get food, medical care, clothing, anything that they need when they come into our relief centers. We're going to do our best to meet those specific needs. And I love that. It's not like a box of stuff and we just hand it to them and say, hey, see ya. No, they come in. We welcome them in. We converse with them. We ask them, what do you need? How can we help you? And then we do our best to meet those needs. But here's the thing, friends. This has been going on for a couple of years, and Dignity Freedom Network, we are deploying just so many resources to support these families. we simply can't continue this sustained care without your generous gifts. So I'm just asking you, would you please step forward this morning? Join Teresa, who gave a gift a little while ago. Thank you, $55 or $50 there to provide for another family. You can make such a huge difference. It's a small act of love, but it's so profound in the outcome that it provides. And so would you join with us this morning? Love to have two or three people in the next few minutes that would just say, you know what, if it were me, I would want someone to help me and help my family. And so I'm going to give out of that heart of love. So such a beautiful thing we get to do today. And it's not going to take you long to give. 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

It's Torrin Wells here on 90.5 Shine FM. I'm Les Moore along with Todd Chapman. And today through Dignity Freedom Network, we right here in Central Alberta have a chance to, like a real honest to goodness opportunity to make a difference in the lives of some brothers and sisters in Southern Asia who are, you know, really going through the hardest times of their lives right now following Jesus, but facing assault, facing invasion, jail, in some case... martyrdom as well. And so we're asking, because the folks over at Dignity Freedom Network are doing amazing work over there. They're there, they're established, and they're helping people. And a gift of $55 will help.

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1: Spontaneous violence. I mean, sometimes it is a little bit that, but Christians are very intentionally being targeted for their faith, particularly pastors. Listen to this terrible story about how a pastor was targeted because he pastored a church.
2: Dignity Freedom is so happy to give them that hope, whether it's through food, medicine, legal aid, or even, you know, assisting those whose husbands and fathers have been martyred. I met with this widow who lost her husband recently. This is about a year ago, and he had been a pastor in his village. And as a pastor, he wanted to help the village with whatever they needed. And so one day the power went out in the village. And so being a relatively strong 30-year-old guy, he said, oh, let me climb the power pole. I'm going to climb the power pole and I'll go, you know, fix the wires and make sure the power can come back. Well, what he didn't know was that the power was out because someone had turned the power out, knowing that he would go and climb that power pole to try to touch the wires. And when that pastor, that sweet pastor, got to the top of that pole, they flipped the electricity switch, electrocuted him, and he was killed for his faith. Today, his widow has taken over the church and leading those people. And her sense of hope that Jesus gives her is that she can, in her late husband's stead, continue to provide for people, not only spiritually, but practically, and help them with jobs and help them with food and help them with their children's education. Again, that's what we do here at Dignity Freedom, is we make sure that what people need, they have.
1: Yeah. Man, well, first of all, horrible what happened to her husband, but man, thank God for her persistence and her commitment to Jesus and just sharing his transformative love in spite of that persecution. But yeah, you hear what's going on there. And I don't know, Les, I've been very convicted over the last year and a half or 2 years by the words of Jesus. I think it's in Matthew chapter 5, where he's talking about what the world's going to look like as we get closer to his return. And Jesus himself said, because of the increase of wickedness, the hearts of many will grow cold, but the one who perseveres to the end will be saved. Keep in mind, friends, he is talking to his children. Right? He's talking to us. He's basically saying, don't let your heart become cold. You know, it's going to get bad. It's going to get rough. We're going to be experiencing some bad things, but we can't let that overcome the love that we have for, first of all, you know, God and Jesus, but also our love for others. We need to persist in sharing that transformative love of Jesus in the face of persecution and all sorts of evil in the world today. I feel like we're there. I feel like we're there. And so I guess my encouragement to you as my brothers and sisters in the Lord today would be, in the midst of your busy Wednesday, don't let this just bounce off your head and then go about your day. Let it in. Let it sink in and say, God, is my heart cold? Am I, you know, and what does that look like? Am I just hearing these things and just being like, well, I hope someone's going to help, but then we do nothing? And I know that's a bit of a heavy gospel, but that's what I'm carrying right now. That's what I'm feeling, not just today, but every day. And my prayer is like, Lord, soften my heart, break my heart for what breaks yours, and help me to be attentive to opportunities to make a difference when I hear about a need, whether it's here at home or abroad. And so maybe that's your posture as well. And if it is, would you join us right now and give a gift so that we can minister to these families in need? You know, I know things are kind of pricey right now, but God is so good. He's so faithful. He provides for us. And we can just take a little bit of what he's blessed us with. And man, what a powerful, impactful gift you can give to support these families who are being, again, persecuted for their faith in Jesus right now.
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0: 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Here's our friend and lawyer, Caleb Henry.
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0: 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I'm Les Moore. Today, my partner on air, Todd Chapman, he's with Dignity Freedom Network. And as we talk about South India on the air today, we hope and pray that the love of God is just permeating your heart to remember folks, our brothers and sisters on the other side of the globe who are going through really hard times. And they really do need our prayer. They need our care. They need our love offerings. And we're asking today $55 if that is in you to be able to give that. There's a couple ways to do that. Calling a number, 877-374-2809. Easier, though, online if you go to shinefm.com. And love on them, because we're talking about folks that are facing persecution, just like we read about in the Bible. Their very lives in danger for doing even simple acts of worship. Like this story about Rajesh, who just wanted to kind of celebrate Christmas a little bit, something that we do abundantly. They did a little bit and then paid the price.
1: In my village, it can be dangerous to just decorate for Christmas. No lights, no tree, nothing. My family put up a couple small items. But even for that, we were brutally beaten for it. We got medical treatment, but we don't have enough to pay the bills. And now it's hard to afford essential items like food. We now literally have no money. Our area is now called a red zone, which means we get no support. Even if another village helps us, they could be threatened. That means I have to watch my 7 kids go hungry. It's painful to watch as a father. I still trust in God, and my family's faith hasn't changed. It's just hard to know what's going to happen next.
2: 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I don't have enough money to provide food for my family. I can't get work because I've been labeled as a Christian. And so you can help provide food with these emergency relief packs that you give today through Dignity Freedom Network. We have relief centers all across that region of the world. And every day by the dozens, families come to us needing all sorts of assistance. Sometimes it's medical care. Maybe it's a woman whose husband was martyred and now she has no ability to provide for herself or her children. And we just step in and meet every need we can in the name of Jesus. But candidly, friends, we cannot do it without the generosity and the compassion of Christians here in Canada and the U.S. and North America. We are so blessed in this part of the world. God has been so good to us, not only financially and materially, but also in the freedom that we enjoy to worship Jesus in safety and security. And so let's not take that for granted. Let's, out of gratitude for all the blessings we have, let's reach in and help these families on the other side of the world who don't enjoy those same luxuries, if you will, those same freedoms. Christy, thank you for your gift, $110. That provides for 2 families. I'd love to have, and that's kind of been a common giving level this morning, so maybe you can do that, a gift of $110. That's 2 families getting a month's worth of food and other supplies they desperately need. But I want to extend also an invitation to someone, and I know I'm not talking to everyone, but it only takes one person who has the capacity financially, but more importantly, the heart to respond to this invitation. Might you be in a position where you could care for numerous families? A $550 gift, that would care for 10 families. Maybe even a gift of $1,375. Get this, friends, 25 families impacted by a gift at that level. And I know there's at least one person, probably several, that God's given you that ability. You could give that financial gift, $1,375. So if that's not for you, that's fine. You give as you can. But if you have that larger capacity, it's been a little bit slow. We're running behind where we need to be at this point in the day. We've identified a couple hundred families that we're hoping the Shine FM family will care for today. So if you could step forward with your best gift and a larger gift right now, Les, that would be incredible to make a real big splash for the kingdom and with compassion right now. Mm-hmm.
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2: Right.
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0: 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I'm Les Moore, along with Todd Chapman today and Dignity Freedom Network. My heart is touched, my soul as well, as we have been hearing stories of our brothers and sisters in South Asia, followers of Jesus, going through incredibly difficult times, dramatic increase in violent attacks. And we're here. 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

0: Colton Dixon here on 90.5 Shine FM. I'm Les Moore, and today discussing Dignity Freedom Network. That's the name of the ministry over in South Asia that we're talking about today. Other side of the world, but on our hearts today, myself and Todd Chapman, just letting you know what's happening over there. A great amount of persecution. 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And again, I mentioned that. Imagine being in church and seeing, you know, the police raid while you're worshiping. That actually happened to Ravi.
1: It was all a blur. One moment we're having church, and the next the police were raiding the building and arresting our pastor. We weren't doing anything illegal. We were just telling people about Jesus. We begged for our pastor to be released, but the police refused. They said higher authorities had ordered that he stay in jail. He could have been released if we bribed them, but we just didn't have the money. After 3 weeks, even when he was released, the police were threatening to put him back in jail, or worse. We have to be more careful about how we do church now. And we still have church, but in our homes. We're always switching up the days and the times of the services so police don't know when to come after us. My faith is strong, but I still fear my family will be attacked again, or arrested, or even killed.
2: So in this part of the world, worshiping Jesus is not illegal per se, but it's definitely, especially in the last couple of years, it's become very culturally, I don't know, maybe threatening is a good word. You know, a very religiously diverse part of the world, and for the longest time, people could, it was kind of like, you know, live and let live, you know. Oh, so you worship Jesus? That's cool. I worship this particular deity. And everybody just did their own thing. But for whatever reason, Christians have become victims of violent persecution over the last couple of years. And the stories like Ravi's, you're hearing the end result of that, where even the officials, police are getting pulled into you know, persecution and persecuting religious Christian believers and false imprisonment, things like that. And so that's the opportunity you have today to step into that and join Dignity Freedom as we battle this and minister, more importantly, to the needs of these families like Ravi's who have been so harshly impacted by this persecution. And your gift provides so much. I mean, it really does. And the thing that I love about it, it's not like just a box of food and you know, things. It's actually when a family comes into our relief centers, we will ask them, okay, what do you need? You know, obviously you're hungry. We're going to take care of your food. $55 covers a month of food for a family of five, which, look, even if it was just that for $55, that's a really meaningful gift and a huge ministry impact. But there's medical care. There's tutoring for their children. If they need clothing, we help them solve for that. Keep in mind, families with children displaced, no place to lay their head. Their home has been destroyed or they've been driven out of their community and told, don't ever come back here. Or we will kill you. It's absolutely devastating. And so it's just, I think, incumbent and biblical for us as believers here on the other side of the world to step into that and help as we can. And that's, look, brothers, sisters, this is biblical. Galatians 6:10, therefore, as we have opportunity, let us do good to all people, especially those who belong to the family of believers. So I would just invite you wholeheartedly and enthusiastically to step into this and give your best gift. Most people this morning, I love this, most people this morning giving $110, which provides a relief kit, food, and the various other things I told you about for two families. That's incredible. So could we have several other people do what Jennifer just did? She did that $110 gift. How about three or four more people in the next couple of minutes joining at that same level? I'd love to see us provide for another 10 families here before 9:30. You think we can do that? 15 minutes, five people giving $110, or maybe there's one person that would step forward right now and say, you know what? I could actually provide for all 10 with a gift of $550. Whatever your capacity is, please know that your gift is going to just really encourage these families who are going through a very, very difficult season. So please join us, be a part of what God is doing this morning.
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7: Is your heart soft toward the Lord? There's no doubt that life can throw us some really challenging curveballs at times that make us wonder, you know, is this really worth it all? Proverbs chapter 28, verse 14 says this: "Blessed is the one who always trembles before God, but whoever hardens their heart falls into trouble." When we find ourselves in a place where we're tempted to throw it all away, tempted to say, "No thanks, Lord," let's remember these words from Proverbs 28, 14, that hardening our heart will lead to trouble, but he is always worthy of our worship.
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0: It's Dan Bremnes here on 90.5 Shine FM. I'm Les Moore, and Todd Chapman with me as well. We're loving, at least I am. I know you, your heart's for it as well, Todd, but transporting right now from here in central Alberta over to southern Asia and thinking about the plight of our brothers and sisters, because I really see it that way. You do too. I know those that go to church regularly, love the Lord, and want to grow in Him. We are always mandated to think of those brothers and sisters in other parts of the world that are going through persecution. That is just part of knowing the gospel of Jesus, and that is our focus today. And our brothers and sisters in southern Asia, being attacked, being persecuted, being jailed, in some cases martyred as well for their faith in the Lord. And that's just unacceptable. And we can do something about it through our prayers and our giving. And so if you pick up the phone and dial 1-877-374-2809 or go online to shinefm.com, you'll see a link right there. 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Imagine just, you know, not being given an alternative to being persecuted, beaten up, or jailed. That's a reality. Listen to Leah.
1: Yeah, it's really come down to choosing between the lesser of two evils, because these folks who are not allowed to go to church are also not allowed to have house meetings in their homes. And so you have a choice between going to the church building and getting attacked by these religious radicals, or you have a house meeting to worship Jesus in your house and people report you to the police and you get arrested. So which would you rather? Do you want to get arrested or do you want to get attacked? This is what people in India are facing right now. Dignity Freedom is so happy to give them that hope, whether it's through food, medicine, legal aid, or even, you know, assisting those whose husbands and fathers have been martyred.
2: So that's our calling, that's our mission, and we wholeheartedly invite you in. If your heart aches for the stories we've been sharing throughout the morning about these Christians who just, they've done nothing wrong, they just believe and love Jesus, and if they're guilty of anything, they're just living their faith out loud. I mean, think about it. You know, they've lived their lives for years now in their communities in such a way that people know they're Christians. And for the longest time, that was okay. But lately, the last couple of years, you know, the same neighbors basically turned on them and just said, oh, they're Christians. We should get them. And on the one hand, it's so admirable. It's so beautiful that they have just been so overt in their profession of their faith and their love for Jesus and the way they live their lives. But now the enemy is using it against them. And so I just think it's incumbent upon us. It's our biblical calling as followers of Jesus here in this part of the world to come alongside them during their hour, their dark hour of need and persecution. And look, they still stand strong in their faith. That's the thing. I mean, we've heard from so many pastors whose churches were burned, but yet they continue to meet kind of underground, right, in secret, even though it's at risk of their lives. And so, man, I just so respect and we need to honor that, but beyond that, we need to support them by helping them materially with food, with medical care, with shelter, with legal assistance when they get falsely imprisoned simply because of their faith, because that's happening as well. So would you be a part of this morning? $55 is a relief pack, is what we're calling it, a relief kit, and it's food, it's medical care. There's so much to it. I mean, it's really customized care for each of these families that come to our relief centers, but we can't do it without you. That's the bottom line. And we really do depend on God's people to fund what God is doing through Dignity Freedom Network all across the country of India and throughout Southeast Asia. So would you go to shinefm.com, click on the Dignity Freedom Network banner. You'll see the giving level options there. And we would invite you in, please, to be a part of this morning. We're only doing this today, and we are endeavoring and praying that God will, through you, provide enough resources to care for a couple hundred families. So please do as God leads. All I can ask is that you would just earnestly in this moment just say, God, what would you have me do? Well, and I'm going to be obedient to whatever you lay on my heart. And again, but you know, when you get that voice that tells you what to do, Les, it's really, really simple and fast to give.
0: Well, let me be that voice. 877

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0: Glad to have you with us this morning here on 90.5 Shine FM. I'm Les Moore. A beautiful day here in central Alberta, and we're glad to share it with you. Todd Chapman with me as well. And our focus today is just opening our hearts and our airwaves, really, to Dignity Freedom Network, as we've been partnering with them over the years. And we will continue to do so because we really care about what's happening in India and parts of Southeast Asia. Things that we don't really like to talk about, especially on a Wednesday morning, but the reality is persecution, attacks, incarcerations, martyrdom as well. All of this is happening daily over there while we are, just enjoying our lives over here. So what can we do? We can show our care and our love through our prayers and our giving. And so we've made a way for that to happen as the folks over at Dignity Freedom Network continue to do the groundwork on our behalf and being literally those hands and those feet of Jesus over there. So 1-877-374-2809 is the phone number you can call, 877-374-2809. And very easy to give online as well when you go to shinefm.com, and you can learn more. There's a little link there as well. And show your heart and your care as you give a love offering. And let's take a moment here. Let's listen to Simon's story, and then we'll talk about it coming back.
1: Because many of my relatives live with us, we had a full house. There were 9 in our home. And for years, I had been able to live out my faith freely and make enough money to care for all of us. However, some very dangerous people found out about our faith. They attacked us, beat us, and burned down our home. So, we had to flee. Because of our faith, we were treated like outcasts. And it was hard for me to find work. Plus, my son has a medical condition, and I needed to provide medicine for him. For the last year, we've survived mostly on rice. So we've become very hungry at times, and it can hurt. As a father, it's tough seeing my family like this.
2: And doesn't your heart just hurt for Simon? I mean, he's doing the best he can, God calls him, like he does all men in particular, to be a provider for his family and protector. And now, because of the temperature, if you will, the environment toward Christians in that part of the world, very, very dangerous. He's not able to get work, and we've heard other stories from other families, their homes destroyed, and it's hard. And then you kind of get tagged and, trying to find another job or start another business. A lot of people, this is a very poor part of the world. So a lot of families survive by having a little business that they run. And when this persecution broke out, those businesses were destroyed along with the homes of so many believers. And so we get to step into this story right now today. How good is God that he extends to you on the other side of the planet an opportunity to step into a situation that you didn't even know about before, you just heard about it, and yet you can make such a meaningful difference. I just love that so much. And we have, man, Les, it's such an incredible time to be alive from a ministry standpoint. Yeah, there's a lot of terrible, dark, evil things happening in the world, and it's easy to get discouraged, but I just think at a moment like this, we need to set our eyes on God, right? I mean, the Bible, the Psalms say, from where does my help come from? My help comes from the Lord. And also in Proverbs, it reminds us that a generous person is going to prosper. Whoever refreshes others will be refreshed. So it's not lost. But as believers, we just need to look to the Lord and have a tender heart and an open ear to needs that arise that we can step into and meet. And that's what you can do today through Dignity Freedom Network. You can grab that cell phone right now, probably nearby, maybe even in your hand, in your purse, right next to you. Grab that world-changing device, go to shinefm.com, click on the Dignity Freedom Network banner, and in just moments, you can give a gift that will come out on the other side of the world and bless a family like Simon's, who needs food, who needs shelter, who needs medical care. You heard him talk about, I need need medications and I can't afford them. They can get that when they come to these Dignity Freedom Network relief centers. And all of that love, that compassion is done by you saying yes to God's invitation right now. So join Jennifer, $110 gift. Myrna just hopped in, $100. Thank you, Myrna, for doing that. Christy said, I'm in, $110. That's two families. We're down to the last 18 minutes that I have with you today. And I would just love in these final few minutes to see five, six people step forward and say, you know what, I'm going to do whatever I can to help these families. $55, one family, $110, two families. I'm still anticipating and praying for someone who can step in at a bigger level, maybe a $550 gift to provide for 10 families. Could you do that? Whatever you can do, please do it right now. ShineFM.com is where you can give. Or if you want to kick it old school, Les, we do have a good old-fashioned phone number, too.
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0: Soren Wells on 90.5 Shine FM. I'm Les Moore along with Todd Chapman. And Todd, our time, you and I, is coming to a close, but I've really enjoyed these hours together. Tell us in a nutshell, what is going on today with Dignity Freedom Network?
1: Yeah, we're inviting you to be a part of ministering to our brothers and sisters on the other side of the world whose entire life has been dismantled by evil marauders, basically, because they follow Jesus, and they're being persecuted for their faith. I mean, we're talking about churches being burned, pastors being killed, homes and businesses being destroyed, families dragged out into the streets and beaten, you know, beaten in the public square, again, simply because they had the temerity to just confess with their mouth and with their lifestyle, Jesus is my Lord, and that's just not popular where they live. And so we're asking you to minister to them. Dignity Freedom Network has a network of relief and care centers all throughout this region, and every day displaced families who haven't had a home now for a couple of years, they're coming in looking for food, medicine, clothing, shoes for their kids, medical care, tutoring for their children who can't go to school, even small toys that help these kids feel safe and, you know, give them their childhood back a little bit. And we're just asking you to stand with these brothers and sisters in their time of need. It's $55 for a relief kit for one family, $110 for two families. Most people that have given this morning are giving that $110. Thank you for doing that, two families. And in our final few minutes, before 10 o'clock, Les, I would love it if we could hear from two more people giving $110. That would allow us to provide for four more families, and that'll put us at 20 families cared for this morning. So here's how you do that, and thank you for prayerfully considering this. So grateful for those who have given and grateful for those who will give as God moves on your heart and you say yes. There's a phone number. It's 877-374-2809. 877-374-2809. 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
1: 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Safe and fun for the whole family. I'm Stephanie Nicole. Good morning to you. What a great day here on Shine FM as we participate in something that's just much bigger than ourselves. And isn't that the thing that we love to see God doing? Bringing people together to bless others, to invite others into relationship with Him. And it's our Dignity Freedom Network Radiothon today with Tammy from Dignity Freedom. Tammy, been a good morning so far. Can you catch us up a little bit for those who are just joining here at 10 o'clock in the morning, getting to work and doing some things? So give us what's going on today with Dignity Freedom.
2: Yeah, so a friend of mine asked just a few minutes ago, they said, well, how's the fundraiser going? They weren't really sure what exactly was happening, but they knew that I was, you know, doing this today. I said, well, it's great because every dollar that comes in is a dollar that goes to help a family who are Christians and who have been persecuted because of their faith. So we're helping persecuted Christians in South Asia today. And so every dollar that comes in, every gift that comes in, that is another family given food and shelter and medical supplies and everything that they need as they escape the persecution they're facing. So yes, it has been a very good morning. 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And we're excited to see more friends come in and get involved. If you're wondering, you know, well, that must be, you know, a lot of money to take care of a whole entire family. 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The folks at Dignity Freedom Network are able to really make the most out of your giving. 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In fact, Myrna was the last person we heard from. Myrna in you're going to need to help me with this pronunciation, Ponkawa?
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0: Matt LaFay, the beauty of the Lord on 90.5 Shine FM. Good morning. I'm Stephanie Nicole. What a great day here on Shine. And, you know, sometimes we have an ordinary day where, you know, nothing too much happens. But today is a day where we get to make an amazing difference in the life of brothers and sisters in the Lord on the other side of the world. Dignity Freedom Network, providing these emergency relief packages for Christian families in Southeast Asia who are suffering and displaced because of their faith. Families just like AJ's family.
1: I've been a believer since I was very young. Once that started, everyone I knew refused to give me food. People even said it was because I had become a Christian. Then, when I stepped into ministry, a group of fanatics specifically targeted me. They said, "We will call the police and have you taken to the station." And they did. And I was kept in jail for hours. I'm now a bishop, and I am glad Dignity Freedom Network is with us. They gave me, my wife, and my three children the basic needs. And they also kept encouraging me to keep sharing the gospel. In fact, they said, "There's not a problem. We're standing with you."
2: Wow. We're standing with you. Really and truly, that's what we're inviting you to do today, to stand with these persecuted Christians in South Asia. AJ's family is just one of thousands and thousands of families that face similar kinds of persecution. And it's just first of all, it's a reminder to be grateful that we can be open about our Christianity and not have to worry about being arrested or being ostracized and kicked out of society and starving because of it. So be grateful today, for sure. But please also pray for these families. Pray that they will continue to get more support and more help. And if you are able, would you consider making a gift? Your $55, that's all it takes to take care of a family like AJ's for an entire month. And we're asking you to consider maybe helping two families. $110 takes care of two families. In fact, Stephanie, wouldn't it be amazing if in the next 6 minutes, we could see two more families get taken care of? That's $110. If you can do all of that, great. If you can do part of that, great. Let's take care of two more families in the next 6 minutes before we get to 10:30. Here is how you get involved. It's very simple. Just call 877-374-2809. 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

0: Corey Asbury, Egypt on 90.5 Shine FM. I'm Stephanie Nicole. Dignity Freedom Network, Radiothon Day, and just an opportunity to bless families in Southeast Asia and invite them into some safety and provision of the Lord, the hands and feet of Jesus today. Thanks to Sven from Black Falls, who took care of four families, $220, providing those emergency relief packets to really just give them that help that they need. Families just like
1: Chandu's.
2: When I first became a Christian as a teenager, I faced many problems. My own family refused to give me food or clothing. So I was left to fend for myself. After graduating college, I entered into ministry, and I've been in ministry for over 15 years. While I was in a village recently, heading to a woman's home to pray with her on a Sunday, a fanatic hit me with his car and broke my leg. And he shouted at me that if I continued to do my ministry, I would be put in prison. Now I do worship in church services on a Saturday, because we are less likely to be harassed or attacked for it. Because fanatics are constantly watching us on Sundays.
3: Wow, these stories cause me to ask myself some really hard questions. You know, if I was facing that kind of persecution, if I was worried about my own life on my way to church, would I be bold and continue to go? Would I continue to stand up and be loud and about my faith? Honestly, these are questions I ask myself when I hear these stories, but I am so thankful that someone like Chandu understands that following Jesus is the most important thing and that God is going to take care of him as he lives out his faith. And thankfully, there's an organization like Dignity Freedom Network that can help Chandu. Like you heard him say, his family, they've stopped helping him. They've stopped supporting him. So just being able to provide for himself has become a challenge. And it's simply because he follows Jesus. That's it. That's all this man has done to cause these things to happen in his life. And yet, we can come along someone like Chandu today and make sure that he has everything that he needs. We can come alongside the thousands and thousands of families in South Asia that need this kind of help. Dignity Freedom Network provides so many different services to people who have been persecuted because of their faith. It definitely starts with food and medical care and just those basic needs, shelter. But then there are other things that they help with, like education and legal representation, and the list really goes on and on and on. And today, your gift of $55 provides one family with a month of care from Dignity Freedom Network. We're providing emergency relief packages to families who have faced this religious persecution, and you are invited to be a part of it. I think that's something worth getting excited about. I think that's something worth, you know, absolutely just hopping on the phone or hopping online and being as generous as you can be. And you're going to feel great that you did this. 877-374-2809. 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You know, we heard from Sven. We were hoping that by the time we got to 10:30, we could see two more families taken care of. Well, Sven took care of four families. So that's amazing. Now, wouldn't it be amazing if we could see another four families taken care of by 11 o'clock in the next 19 minutes? That's $220. If you can do all of that, amazing. 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Whatever you're able to do right now, let's take care of another four families by the time this hour is up. 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

0: Hillary Scott, Thy Will, 90.5 Shine FM. So glad you're listening to Shine today. You know, this is such an awesome opportunity to make a difference in the lives of families in Southeast Asia who are experiencing increased violence due to their faith. Families who need these emergency packets, just like Gamar's family.
1: प्रभु को कैसे जाना है और प्रभु को जानने के बाद आपके जीवन में कैसे परिवर्तन आया?
2: I've been a Christian since 2007.
1: आपको कभी सेवकाई करते हुए?
2: But this year in particular, I have faced many challenges from fanatics.
1: कैसे किस तरह का से आपको persecute किया गया था?
2: While we were holding a worship service at our home, people attacked us.
1: आपको किसने हमला किए थे हमला करने के बाद?
2: Many people are able to escape, but these men beat me and both of my parents severely.
1: हमला के रूप से आपको persecute किए थे या?
2: Gradually we recovered, but then police took false action against us and put us in jail.
1: प्रार्थना के लिए कभी जाना पड़ता है तो आपको कैसे महसूस होता है?
2: Still to this day, I face a lot of persecution.
1: और गुड शेपर्ड के तरफ से आपको अगर दिए तो?
2: It's very difficult to go into different villages because people know I'm a Christian.
1: कैसे आपको महसूस किया आप अंत तक बता दीजिए.
2: I never know what's going to happen, but thanks to Dignity Freedom Network, I am able to continue my ministry, even though it is dangerous.
1: असर पड़ा और जब गांव-गांव में?
2: Because I know I have their full support.
3: Yeah, and a family like Gamar's is able to receive that support because people like you give to Dignity Freedom Network. That's why we share these stories, because I get it. These are hard stories to hear. It's heartbreaking to think that someone, just because they love Jesus and follow him, would face that kind of violence and just being cast away from society. But that's the fact. That's the case for so many Christians around the world. We certainly take for granted, I know I do, the freedom of religion that we have where we live. And so you and I, we can come along and be that support. We can extend that hand of help to someone like Gamar and his family through Dignity Freedom Network. A $55 gift provides an emergency relief package for a family who has faced persecution. That is going to provide urgent medical care, emergency food supplies, legal aid, life-saving support. Once that care has been provided, then Dignity Freedom Network can help these families in other ways. But it starts with just meeting basic needs. And you and I can be the people standing up for these persecuted Christians right now and supporting them with a gift of $55. $110 takes care of two families. Our goal before this hour is over, and now we're closing in on 9 minutes left in the hour, is to take care of four more families. That's $220. So how much of that are you able to help with? Maybe you can do all $220. Amazing. Whatever you are able to give, you are needed now as we get ready to wrap this hour up. 8 minutes to go. Taking care of four families who have faced persecution in South Asia by providing emergency relief packages. 877-374-2809 is the number to call. 877-374-2809. 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

0: 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I'm Stephanie Nicole. Great day on Shine with Dignity Freedom Network. As, you know, got Tammy with me. We've been talking a lot about families, Christian families in Southeast Asia that are experiencing persecution and how these emergency relief packets can take care of them for a month. $55 to provide emergency relief packages through Dignity Freedom Network for families just like Ishwar's.
1: प्रभु यीशु मसीह के प्रेमी सलाम आप सब को जय यीशु मेरा परिवार बहुत ही ठीक है
2: I've been a Christian since the year 2000 but as I have continued to work in ministry I have been attacked multiple times
1: शादीशुदा हूं मेरे पत्नी है मेरे दो बच्चे हैं
2: The first time fanatics beat me and left me for dead
1: एजुकेशन में और प्रभु में बहुत खुश हूं मैं
2: The most recent time multiple fanatics came out with stones and threw them at me Many hit me square in the chest, causing me to lose consciousness. The medical expenses were very high, plus the legal fees when police tried to arrest me. Today, my ministry is still growing slightly. People are afraid to show up. But I am forever grateful to Dignity Freedom Network for helping us get to where we are now. And never be afraid to fully share the gospel.
3: I know these stories are so hard to hear. It's hard to imagine. I know that this is not something we typically think about, but it is a reality for so many people in our world. People who love Jesus and want to continue to serve him and follow him and encourage other people to do that. Yet by doing that, because of where they live, they face that kind of violence and persecution. Now, even though these stories are hard to hear, there is hope, there is good news, and that's what I really want to focus on today. The joy that comes in standing alongside these people, standing up for them as we give to make sure that they have their basic needs met. That's what Dignity Freedom Network is providing. That's what you're able to be a part of providing today by providing emergency relief packages to families facing persecution in South Asia. Thank you, by the way, to Donna in Sylvan Lake just before the top of the hour. She got involved helping one family today for an entire month. Thank you, Donna. And it's not a huge investment. $55 is what it costs to provide one emergency relief package to a family. So we ask you to consider how many families can you help? This is help for an entire month that you're providing with $55. Can you help two families? That's $110. Perhaps you could, and I know that this is not for everybody, but we have seen people come along and give gifts of $550 or even $1,000. $550 takes care of 10 families for 1 month. So wherever you're able to help, whatever you're able to give from, you know, we all have different kind of abilities to give, different resources that we can give from. So whatever you're able to do today, I'm just asking you to consider giving and giving right now. This is the only day we're going to be doing this. You won't hear this tomorrow here. So would you get involved right now? The number is 877-374-2809. Hey, wouldn't it be incredible? Let's set this goal. In the next 9 minutes before we get to 11:30, could we see four more families taken care of? That's $220. So what part of that can you do in the next 9 minutes? 877-374-2809 or shinefm.com.
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1: 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I'm Stephanie Nicole. Good to be with you today. Dignity Freedom Network on the radio with us. And this is Tammy, of course. She's my co-host today from Dignity Freedom. Tammy, we've been talking a lot about persecution in Southeast Asia for families who, you know, this is kind of a part of life, but some have experienced such disruption and violence that they've had to move, they're displaced. And so Dignity Freedom actually has, you know, these places they can find some of that relief. And that's what we're doing today. We're providing that relief.
2: Exactly. It's exciting to be a part of this. I know, you know, you probably didn't wake up this morning thinking, you know what I think I'll do today? I think I'm going to rescue some persecuted Christians in Southeast Asia. However, here we are telling you about the plight of these families, making you aware of the need. And right now, you can be the hands and feet of Jesus, truly, as these families escape really just horrific kinds of persecution, just terrible things happening to them, including violence and houses and churches being burned down and families turning their own family members in for, simply for being Christians. It's hard for us to fathom, but this is the reality. And the beauty of what's happening right now is you and I can be the help that these families have. Dignity Freedom Network, we start with just providing the basic needs, because these people, first of all, many of them come from a place of poverty. You know, they're leaving, they're escaping a place where there wasn't a whole lot to begin with. And now they have nothing because they've been cut off from all of their resources. And many of them come injured and just truly broken in a lot of different ways. And so Dignity Freedom Network provides all the things right from the beginning with these emergency relief packages to help these families and individuals get back on their feet, providing healthy and nutritious food and medical care and legal representation and shelter. You know, let's start with that, and then we can work with these families and help them get into an even better place. But let's start by providing those basic needs. That's what we invite you to do. And really, the cost to be a part of this right now is so low. It's $55. That's what it takes to take care of a family for an entire month. Provide one of these emergency relief packages, providing care for a family for 1 month, and the price tag is $55. And so we ask you to just consider how many families you are able to help today. Now, we did set a goal, and that goal was to help 4 additional families by the time we get to the 30-minute mark in the hour. So we're about 4 minutes away from that now, still needing to hear from you on that. We haven't received anything toward that. So $220, that's what it takes to take care of 4 families. How many families are you able to help right now? Let's get this knocked out here in the next few minutes. 877-374-2809. That's our phone number. 877-374-2809. 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

0: God Did from Sons of Sunday, 90.5 Shine FM. I'm Stephanie Nicole. Good to be with you today. It's one of those days where we get to be a part of something bigger than ourselves. And you know, Shine family, we're so thankful for all those who have taken time to give so far today. But we know it's been maybe about 40 minutes or so since we had someone call in and participate in our Dignity Freedom Network Radiothon today. 877-374-2809. 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We're doing this great day where we can provide relief, emergency relief packages to families in Southeast Asia who are experiencing persecution for their faith. Families just like Jignesh.
1: Oh, mera aapko prabhu ne sambhala.
2: I became a Christian in 2011. Before then, I partook in idol worship and I didn't know what to do. One day, I went to the train tracks to wait to jump in front of a train, but someone stopped
1: me.
2: While holding church services in my home, fanatics have attacked us repeatedly. One said he heard a drum being played, and that's what led him to target us. They have said they don't want us to be Christians. I'm very grateful to Dignity Freedom Network. They have been a huge support to me, my family, and my ministry for providing us what we need. Which is why I'm not afraid to keep worshiping and sharing the gospel.
3: It would be easy to give up. I mean, if I was, it's hard to put myself in someone's shoes like Jignesh, but I would think that after time and again being so attacked just simply because of your faith, it would be easy to give up and give in. Yet because of the support that Jignesh has received from Dignity Freedom Network, he's able to continue to stay strong in his faith. He's able to continue to point other people to Jesus, even in the face of unimaginable hardship and persecution. And you, when you give to Dignity Freedom Network today, that's what you're doing. You're letting a believer somewhere on the other side of the world, someone you will, I'm sure, not likely meet this side of heaven, you are letting them know that you've got this, that you support them. You are giving them the encouragement to stay strong in their faith. You are getting to them basic needs, things like food and shelter and medical care and legal representation as well. That's what you're providing so that these believers facing this kind of persecution can stay strong in their faith. You're giving them encouragement, which is something that goes so far. You're giving them hope. And so we ask you to be a part of this today. It's $55. That's what it takes to provide an emergency relief package for one family. And that's a whole month. That's a month of care for a family for just $55. Would you consider helping two families with a gift of $110? Like Stephanie said a few minutes ago, it's been a while since we've heard from anyone, and we don't say that to, you know, make you feel guilty or anything, but I don't know. When I hear things like this, I always assume other people are doing the work and that my gift isn't needed, but that couldn't be further from the truth. We're going on getting close to an hour since anybody has given. So I know that this Shine FM family has a lot of love. I know that this Shine FM family loves Jesus and that this is exactly the kind of thing that we are about. So would you get to the phone or get online and just be as generous as you can? Again, $110 providing emergency relief packages for two families for an entire month. 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

0: 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Dignity Freedom Network just been so wonderful at showing us some of the things that are going on in Southeast Asia and how we can participate. We are raising relief and support for families, Christian families in Southeast Asia who are experiencing persecution. Just that $55 gift will help a family for a month. Families just like Kamalesh's family.
1: परिचय परिवार सहित हम सब ठीक हैं. आप सबों की कुशलता हम परमेश्वर से चाहते हैं.
2: I am a pastor in our area, and many people come to me for counseling, prayer, and training in various activities. But doing ministry in our area is currently very difficult.
1: हम लोग सीजी के बॉर्डर में हैं और सीजी का समाचार आप सबको पता ही है.
2: A week ago, the government sent the police after us, accusing us of various crimes.
1: आप कब से धर्मांतरण का काम कर रहे हैं?
2: And we know it'll likely only get worse.
1: एक सप्ताह पूर्व सरकार से अहम जानकारी पुलिस प्रशासन के द्वारा दी गई.
2: I want to help transform people, but I also want to provide them with the basics, such as hygiene items, repair work, and things like fertilizer.
1: विदेशी धन पिछले वर्ष कब और किए?
2: But I know the fanatics and police will make that extremely hard as they continue to rob and harass us.
1: कितने लोगों को धर्मांतरण किए? खाता नंबर.
2: I'm also worried about the finances of this ministry. We're running out of funds quickly.
1: और बैंक का नाम, बपतिस्मा की संख्या.
2: And I don't know how we'll make it and help this community survive.
3: These people, they're just trying to love Jesus. You know, they're just trying to follow Jesus and to point other people to him. That should not be a crime. And we can all agree to that. That should not be grounds for being alienated from the people who you do life with, that your family, your community. And yet that is reality for so many families in South Asia. Now, I know that these stories are incredibly sad, incredibly hard to hear, but I don't want to leave you lingering with just the sadness. I want to leave you lingering with the hope that you and I can do something about it. 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

0: Johnny Diaz, Scars on 90.5 Shine FM. Good afternoon. I'm Stephanie Nicole, Dignity Freedom Network, continuing with our day of supporting families in need of emergency relief. Southeast Asia is a hotbed of violent attacks on Christian families, Christian pastors, and these emergency relief packages are making an amazing difference. A huge thank you today to Carol from Didsbury, who stepped up and provided that $550. Carol, you took care of 10 families for a whole month. So thank you so much for doing that today. The number to call if you want to be like Carol and participate, whether it's, you know, $550 or $55, it's just such a blessing to have you participate. 877-374-2809. 877-374-2809. Helping families like Leah's.
1: Yeah, it's really come down to choosing between the lesser of two evils, because these folks who are not allowed to go to church are also not allowed to have house meetings in their homes. And so you have a choice between going to the church building and getting attacked by these religious radicals, or you have a house meeting to worship Jesus in your house and people report you to the police and you get arrested. So which would you rather? Do you want to get arrested or do you want to get attacked? This is what people in India are facing right now. Dignity Freedom is so happy to give them that hope, whether it's through food, medicine, legal aid, or even, you know, assisting those whose husbands and fathers have been martyred.
2: Well, that's Leah explaining what she has seen firsthand in the work being done by Dignity Freedom Network. And this work is done, it's fueled, it's funded by people like you and me who, you know, maybe we're not able to go to South Asia and work directly with these families, but we can fund that work. We can help cover the cost of it. And right now we're inviting you to provide emergency relief packages for families. These emergency relief packages provide the food that these families need. It provides medical care and shelter and legal representation. Because as Leah explained, a lot of times there's a legal aspect of this where you've got the police giving people the choice. You know, we're not going to protect you. Well, you could be in jail or you can be attacked. And so we help provide legal representation as well for these families. And the cost is $55. That takes care of one family for a month. Able to really use your dollars in a very efficient way. So would you consider helping two families? That's $110. Or maybe you're in a position where, like Carol, you're able to help 10 families. That's $550. Whatever you can do, we're just asking you to respond. You won't hear this again tomorrow. This is a one-day and one-day-only opportunity. And honestly, I don't want you to miss this. You are going to feel so good knowing that you took a stand today, that you came alongside and supported these believers, these followers of Jesus in on the other side of the world. So here's how you get involved. 877-374-2809. 877-374-2809. 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
1: You know what? 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

0: The Hunter Brothers, Captain 90.5 Shine FM. I'm Stephanie Nicole. Good to be with you today as we continue with our Dignity Freedom Network Radiothon, where we're hearing stories of families in Southeast Asia who really need our help. $55 today will provide emergency relief packages, urgent medical care, emergency food, legal aid, life-saving support to families who are simply suffering because of their faith in Christ. And I've got Tammy with me from Dignity Freedom today. Tammy, we've been hearing some stories that are really challenging for us to even imagine in, you know, our North American culture.
1: Right. It definitely convicts me, you know, for the times that, oh, I just wake up and I'm not really feeling like getting up and going to church. Or I think about all the Bibles, the number of Bibles that I have in my house that, you know, I've just kind of accumulated over the years. And how often am I picking them up? These things that we take for absolute granted, families in places like South Asia are literally being thrown into jail or receiving, you know, this violence, or being cast away from their society and from their community and from their families simply for owning a Bible or attending a worship service or even in any way just acknowledging that they love Jesus. It's convicting to me. I pray for these families as I hear about their stories. And I also am so thankful that we have an opportunity right now as members of this Shine FM family to come together and help provide real help, real support for these families. 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
9: Thinking about lending money to a friend or family member? 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

0: 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I'm Stephanie Nicole. Dignity Freedom Network is doing such great work in Southeast Asia, offering a helping hand to families who are being affected by persecution. These emergency relief packets are so incredibly necessary. $55 today provides emergency relief packages and life-saving support to a family of Christians suffering and displaced under an attack. You know, Dignity Freedom has people who are actually on the ground in Southeast Asia and talking to some of these individuals who are affected and sharing their stories. And we want to hear one from Leah.
1: Recently, I got to meet Pastor Sunderlal, and Pastor Sunderlal is very faithful. He's been working with us for 20 years, and he has a great wife and family, kids that are growing up, and he and his family live together. Mother-in-law, father-in-law are there in the house too. They live in North India. One afternoon, they were just hanging out together as a family when a mob of angry religious radicals came and attacked the family in their home. They beat Pastor Sunderlal up. They slapped his mother-in-law. They attacked the wife. The children went fleeing to someone else's home to take shelter. Then the mob left, and they were left with all of their injuries. Well, to add insult to this, the people, the mob that had just come and attacked them, went to the police station and said that Pastor Sunderlal is the one who had attacked his wife and mother-in-law. And the police came, arrested him, and threw him in jail. He was in jail for 3 months before we could get him out on bail. And now, not only medical bills, but legal bills and support of the family, that money just keeps piling up. And, you know, a gift from one of our friends today could help this person that I know personally recover from this awful thing that has happened to his family.
2: Wow, that is just so compelling. I mean, knowing that we, as followers of Jesus, can stand alongside someone like Pastor Sunderlal and his family and provide the care that they need as they escape this terrible, horrific persecution. And simply for following Jesus, I mean, that is the only thing that these people have, quote unquote, done wrong. Obviously, we know that they're not doing anything wrong, but that's what it's looked at as a crime. It is looked at as a, you know, a terrible act. And so in that community, and so these folks are dealing with violence and being ostracized and being cut off from any help. That's where you and I come in right now as we partner with it's easy for me to say, as we partner with Dignity Freedom Network, providing emergency relief packages for these families like Pastor Sunderlal. $55 normally helps provide care and relief for one family. But Stephanie, we have something very exciting right now.
0: Ooh.
2: A generous friend of the ministry is offering a $1,000 challenge gift. So what they're doing is basically doubling the impact of your giving right now. 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So the giving going twice as far for a very short amount of time. We have $1,000 in this challenge fund, and we have about 35 minutes to use it up. So let's get your gift doubled right now. Let's help as many families as possible during this next 40 minutes. 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

0: 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I'm Stephanie Nicole. 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Tammy from Dignity Freedom is with me. And Tammy, this matching challenge continues, but not for long.
1: Oh, yeah. Absolutely. This is the best time to get involved. If you've been listening to the stories that we've been sharing today, your heart has been, you know, moved by the plight of these families in South Asia facing persecution and violence and imprisonment simply because they love Jesus. Well, right now is the best time for you to give because your gift going twice as far thanks to a $1,000 challenge available to double the impact of your giving. Doreen saw the value in that. She gave a gift of $55. Normally that helps one family, but right now it helps two. You know, now would also be an incredible time if you were someone like Carol, who earlier was able to give a gift of $550. Now I know this is not everybody, but if you can give a gift that size, my goodness, the impact of your gift goes from helping 10 families to 20 families. Ooh. And as long as we have this $1,000 available, we can make your gift go twice as far. 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So that gives us about 24, 25 minutes to get this done. So don't wait. Right now, this is your moment. 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
1: 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As we continue with our Dignity Freedom Network Day on Shine FM, the only day where we get to do this amazing thing. We get to help families who are facing persecution because of their love for Jesus. We've got a matching challenge going on right now. So thank you to Denise and Susan, who both gave $110, which gets doubled to $220. So now we've helped another 8 families. Thank you so much, Shine Family, for participating. 877-374-2809. Your chance to give right now at shinefm.com as well. I've got Tammy with me from Dignity Freedom. Tammy, that there is a little bit of money left for the matching challenge, isn't there? A little opportunity here.
2: Yeah, lots of opportunities for your family, for your giving to go much farther right now, thanks to this challenge. 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So what this means is a generous friend of this ministry has offered up money to inspire you to give. They are going to double the impact of your giving, now up to $725. So what that looks like, if you were to give a gift of $110 right now, normally that would provide emergency relief packages for 2 families, but because your gift is being doubled, it becomes 4. 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But I think it's very helpful to actually get an idea of the kind of families you will be supporting. 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
4: My wife and I are pastors, and we gather in people's homes. One of the fanatics who wants us to stop having our worship time has broken in and tried to get us to stop, so people have been scared to come. And we've seen the number of people who attend get lower and lower. And it's been going on for multiple weeks. Last year, one of the fanatics threw stones at people attending. They missed, but the sheet that protects us from asbestos was broken. Through Dignity Freedom Network, God has protected us, and we still hold small meetings. But we are still scared of what the fanatics might do.
2: So when you help a family like Thaniel's by providing these emergency relief packages, not only are you meeting basic needs like food and medical care, because many of these families come having experienced extreme violence, and so there's medical treatment needed. So you're providing that. You're providing legal aid and life-saving support. But I really think more than anything, you are providing hope. You are providing the strength that these families need to stay strong in their faith, to not give up, to remind them that there's a whole community of believers around the world in support of what they are doing in spreading the good news of Jesus Christ. That's what you're partnering with today. And what a great time to do it, as your gift goes twice as far. We've got this challenge that is still available for you. Your gift being doubled up to $725 left in this challenge. We were hoping to get this done by quarter after. I still think that can happen. Mm-hmm. I mean, if everybody listening right now just jumped to the phone, we could meet this in the next 3 minutes. So this is your moment. This is your time to give, be a part of something bigger than yourself, and have your gift go twice as far. One more time. Here's that number, 877-374-2809, or online at shinefm.com.
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0: 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Thanks to Doreen from Lacombe, who gave a $500 gift, which was matched.
1: Wow.
0: And the money's doubled. Tammy, this is such good news, but we do still have a little bit of matching money left, don't we?
1: Yeah, this is amazing. So thank you so much to Desiree for coming in. Normally that $500 would have helped about nine families, but because of this matching opportunity and this challenge that's going on right now, that actually is more like 18 families. So we're super thankful for that. And here's what's left of the challenge fund, $225. We're so close. We wanted to have this done by quarter after, but we can take a little bit of extra time here because all that's left now is $225. That's what's available to double the impact of your gift. Now think about this. If you were to give $220 normally, that would provide emergency relief for two families facing religious persecution in South Asia. But now, because of this challenge, that becomes four families. So your $225 taking care of four families right now. You've heard the stories. We'll share some more stories of what some of these families and individuals and pastors are facing as we focus in on South Asia, where religious persecution is in many places just unbearable. And right now, your gift is providing relief to families who have escaped that, providing the food, providing the medical care, providing the resources they need to, like Toby Mac was singing a minute ago, get back up, get back on your feet again. You are the one grabbing that person's hand right now and saying, get back up, keep strong, keep hope. God is with you. Your community of brothers and sisters around the world are with you. That's what you're saying when you give right now, and your gift being doubled now up to $225. Let's get this done in the next 8 minutes. We're already into a little bit of overtime, but it's worth it because I believe somebody right now is listening who can do this. 877-374-2809 is our number. 877-374-2809 or online, shinefm.com.
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7: 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There's a purifying process that goes on. This is why the psalmist says that it was good for him to undergo suffering and trial.
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0: Matthew West, the God who stays on 90.5 Shine FM. Isn't that just exactly what we're celebrating today? The God who stays with us in times that are very challenging. You know, we know personally our own experiences, but imagine adding the element of Christian persecution to that experience and experiencing the goodness of God through the work of an organization like Dignity Freedom Network, providing those emergency relief packages for you and your family when you're facing those kinds of challenges. This is what we're doing today, is the Shine family. We're the hands and feet of Jesus for people in Southeast Asia who are experiencing Christian persecution. And this emergency relief package, this matching challenge has been going on. I've got Tammy with me from DFN, and we've been talking about, you know, how can we maximize our giving today?
1: Yeah, your gift going twice as far right now. A challenge on the table from a friend of Dignity Freedom Network. Now, initially, we had $1,000 to double your gift. But thankfully, we've had several friends get involved. And what's left of that $1,000 now is $225. Now, here's what I love about that. Normally, if you were to give $220, you would be helping to provide emergency care for two families. But thanks to this challenge, your gift is going twice as far. So now helping four families who have faced the kind of persecution that you and I, it may be hard for us to imagine, but it is happening. It is happening in many parts of the world, including South Asia. Well, it's happening to families like the family of Vineet.
2: 10 March 2025 ko shaam ke
3: samay. Last year, we were having a prayer session in our home.
2: To kuch agyat log aaye the aur
3: some fanatics saw us, knocked on our door, and took me to the police station. The police put me in jail for one night, and I was able to make bail. But they warned me that having any other prayer session would be a criminal offense. And if I did it again, I would be in jail longer, and making bail would be impossible. Fanatics said we can't do any religious activities, according to police. So we don't gather on Sundays anymore because people are scared.
2: विश्वासी के घर में प्रार्थना का आयोजन नहीं कर सकते अन्यथा.
3: They are scared of these fanatics and what they might do next.
1: You know, you think about what it must feel like to be in those shoes. And I'm not sure any of us, most of us probably can't even imagine, but just for a second, try to put yourself in Vineet's shoes and imagine the fear, but also the great loneliness.
0: Mm-hmm.
1: The feeling of, you know, I'm on my own here. And, you know, I love that you and I, as followers of Jesus on the other side of the world, can come alongside Vineet right now and so many other. I mean, we're talking about thousands and thousands of families facing this same kind of persecution. Mm-hmm. But we're coming alongside them and saying, no, you're not. You're not alone. You have a body of brothers and sisters in Christ who are with you. We are supporting you. And let us help you meet some of your family's basic needs. That's what you and I, we are invited into that right now. A gift of $55 typically provides emergency relief for a family for 1 month. But thanks to a very, very limited time challenge opportunity right now, that gift going twice as far. We have $225 left in a challenge to double the impact of your giving. So right now, when you give $220, normally that would help four families. Right now, that is enough to help eight families. However much you're able to give, just know the impact goes twice as far. It is needed. It is appreciated. 877-374-2809, partnering with Dignity Freedom Network today, providing emergency relief packages to families who have suffered from religious persecution. 877-374-2809, online at shinefm.com.
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0: love that blessing offer on 90.5 Shine FM. Good afternoon. I'm Stephanie Nicole. Good to be with you today. We're continuing with our Dignity Freedom Network Radiothon. Tammy's with me. And Tammy, we've had a good stretch in the day here with a lot of support for these families who are experiencing some of the, these waves of persecution just because they love the Lord and want to meet together. You know, the Bible talks about not giving up the habit of meeting together, but the cost is high for those in Southeast Asia, isn't it?
1: Oh my goodness, it is. And I feel so convicted myself, you know, when I think about all of the kind of lame reasons that I might use to not go to church or to not do, you know, do the things that I should do, that I know that I should do to draw closer to Jesus because I'm just, you know, lazy or whatever. And then you hear about families in South Asia who are truly threatened physically and emotionally, and they're threatened with being cast away from their whole society and starving because they can't get the access to the food that they need. It makes my problems and my excuses seem pretty inconsequential. So if you take nothing else away from what you've heard today so far, remember to pray for these families and remember to be just grateful. I think that if nothing else, it should put a feeling of gratitude in your heart that we don't face that here. Thank you, Jesus. But we want to come alongside and support the people who are facing this on a daily basis. And that's what you have been invited into today. So for everybody who's gotten involved so far, thank you so much to this Shine FM family. And we're not done. 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
0: It can be really easy to lose sight of what Jesus has called us to do, can't it? I'm Stephanie Nicole with Food for Thought. Sometimes we hear messages like, look out for number one, or if you don't take care of yourself, no one else will. And while there is a kernel of truth to the idea that we do have to take care of, you know, what God has given us, He is our ultimate provider, isn't he? I love these great words from Romans chapter 12, verse 10. Be devoted to one another in love. Honor one another above yourselves. That means we're going to live differently than those around us. We're going to trust God to give us what we need each day so that we can learn to love one another well. And that's going to make all the difference.
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I'm Zach Thomas. Thanks for joining us on the Dignity Freedom Network. We're going to be joined by Scott later in the day. The number to call is 877-374-2809. That's 877-374-2809. You can make a real difference today, because in South Asia, followers of Jesus are experiencing a dramatic increase in violent attacks, and we can do our best to help them today. So stay tuned. We're going to hear more from Scott and Dignity Freedom Network as the day goes on. Here's the City Harmonic on Shine.

0: 90.5 Shine FM, safe and fun for the whole family. There's We the Kingdom with Rescue Me. Good afternoon. I'm Zach Thomas, joined by Scott from Dignity Freedom Network. It's the Dignity Freedom Network Radiothon. We're making a difference today. Now, Scott, tell us what we're doing today.
1: Yeah, thanks, Zach. You know, the reality is there are Christians, especially in South Asia, who are being persecuted. And this is one of those things that, like, we've heard about for years, right? Like, I grew up in the church, and I always heard about Christians who are being persecuted. And even as a young adult, and now a regular-aged adult, I know about it, but it's always one of those things like, but what can I do about it? And that's what we're asking you to do today. Through Dignity Freedom Network, you have now the ability to provide widespread relief, urgent medical care, emergency food, legal aid, life-saving support to families who are being assaulted. Their homes have been destroyed, driven out of their communities. Bibles are being destroyed. Churches are being burned down. Pastors are being killed. And this is an ability we have now to do something about it. And it starts at just $110. That provides emergency relief packages to two families who've had to flee their village or are living under persecution. $220 is four families taken care of. A gift of $1,000 is right around 18 families taken care of. So I'm going to give you this phone number. It's 877-374-2809. 877-374-2809. And here's my question for you. If a family of Christians that maybe you know or you don't know, you've never met before, were to knock on your door tonight and say, our home has been burned, our pastor, we don't know where he is. He could be in jail. It could be worse. We're being chased by a mob. Would you help us? Of course we'd say yes. Of course we would. So that's what I'm asking you to do today, is say yes to helping that family that you'll probably never meet. $55 provides a family with life-saving care. $110 is two families, $220, four families, and so on. 877-374-2809. We're going to make this simple. 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
1: 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Families that are dealing with persecution. Families like Fatima's, who's just a teenager. 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
2: When our village was attacked, my father demanded that me and my brother flee. We had to climb through the jungle and over the mountains for days. We knew we couldn't take much, so between us, we shared one bottle of water. We were so hungry, but our bodies were numb because we were scared of who might see us and kidnap us. But it also meant we couldn't sleep because we just had to keep moving. I just kept praying, Lord, watch over us. When I found dignity, freedom, and finally got food and shelter, I realized how hungry I was. It felt so good to have a real meal and clothes again. I'm still sad that I'm separated from my family, but day by day, I'm feeling more hope and peace because I'm finally feeling safe again.
1: 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The one thing to know is every situation is a little bit different. Sometimes it is clothing and food. Sometimes it's urgent medical care that these believers need that have been chased out of their village. 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That provides one family like Fatima's and her brother with support for an entire month, just $55. So how many families will you help provide for it? $55 each, $110 provides emergency relief for two families. $220 is emergency relief for five families. Here's the need. In the next 30 minutes, could we have 10 families taken care of? Now, that could be a $550 gift. 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But it's more likely to be, you know, 10 people doing a $55 gift, or five people doing $110, or maybe two or three doing that $220 gift. But let's see if we can take care of 10 families before 3 o'clock. The phone number is 877-374-2809. We need a leader who's going to stand up and say, we will care for these persecuted Christians around the world. I'm going to lead. I'm going to be first. Is that you? 877-374-2809. 877-374-2809. 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

0: 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I'm Zach Thomas, joined by Scott from Dignity Freedom Network and the Ministry Dignity Freedom. They have a widespread network of relief facilities to provide urgent medical care, emergency food, legal aid, and life-saving support to suffering families. And today, your gift of $55 will provide one family with a month of this life-saving care through an emergency relief package. The number to call is 877-374-2809. That is 877-374-2809. Scott, today has been a good day so far.
1: And we set the need here of 10 families being taken care of, 10 families getting that rescue package, that emergency rescue package by the end of the hour. Now, we're 14 minutes away from the end of the hour, and we're still looking for the first person, those 10 families still waiting. So will you join? It takes just $55 to provide emergency care, emergency medical care in many cases, food, and life-saving support to these families who have been through quite a bit. They're displaced in many times. Their houses have been burned down. We heard a story earlier today from a pastor who his church burned down, the shop that him and his family ran, so you know he had income, was burned down, and yet he decided, I'm staying in this village. He feels called to bring Jesus to this village, even at the point of death. And so you're helping to provide for him and his family emergency food, emergency care, medical care, medication that's needed very often. And it's just $55 for a month of that care. We're asking you to do that today. We're looking for 10 families who are going to be saved here or be cared for in the next 15 minutes or so. The phone number again, 877-374-2809. 877-374-2809. It could be five people doing a gift of $110. That takes care of two families. Maybe you're somebody who could do a gift of $550 yourself. You say, you know, I'll take care of all 10 families myself. Now, don't assume that's going to happen, because most of us probably couldn't do that $550 gift right now. But you do what God's given you the ability to do. And, you know, this isn't hype. This is truly families who are going to have care provided because of your giving, your phone call, your gift online. So, 10 families, $550. That's the need. What part of that can you take care of? 877-374-2809. 877-374-2809. 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

0: There's Josh Baldwin, Stand in Your Love on 90.5 Shine FM, safe and fun for the whole family. Good afternoon. I'm Zach Thomas, joined by Scott from Dignity Freedom Network, and we are happy to have him here. It is the Dignity Freedom Network Radiothon. 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
1: Well, you know, unfortunately, in parts of Southeast Asia, the amount of violent attacks that are happening on Christians, people who have made a decision to follow Jesus, is dramatically increasing. We're talking about pastors who are losing their lives, mobs storming churches, burning them down, Bibles being destroyed. Really, anything that a Christian owns or is involved with is being destroyed. And in addition to that, people are being told, hey, don't help these Christians. In fact, in one country, and I can't tell you all the countries that DFN is involved in simply for safety reasons, but in one country, they've even designated certain villages red zones. And it basically means if you help anyone in that red zone or from that red zone, you yourself could lose your life. And so in some places they say, well, we're not killing Christians. Well, no, but they're taking away any ability for Christians to survive. And that's why it's so important for us today to get involved, to say we can provide these emergency relief packages to families who are on the run, to families who are in one of those red zones, to families who have a need. And this emergency pack is customized for each family. It could be urgent medical care if that's what they need, emergency food. It could be legal aid. There are countries where legal aid is available to Christians. And Dignity Freedom Network works with these families to say, how can we help you? You've been persecuted because you believe in Jesus. How can we help? So it takes just $55 to provide that help to a family. We said a few moments ago that we wanted to get 10 families cared for by 3 o'clock. And it is now a little bit after that. And we took care of 3 families. Dennis got involved with a $165 gift. Thank you, Dennis. That's 3 families taken care of. We didn't quite get the whole 10. So can we do it in these next few minutes? Basically looking for, well, let me do the math here. I don't want to do it on my hands and toes. Basically $385 in these next couple of minutes. Could we come together, raise $385? That's 7 families that then receive these emergency relief services and substance that they need. The phone number is 877-374-2809. At $55 per family, how many families will you take care of? 877-374-2809, 877-374-2809, shinefm.com.
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0: Josiah Queen with Dusty Bibles on 90.5 Shine FM, safe and fun for the whole family. Good afternoon, I'm Zach Thomas, joined by Scott from Dignity Freedom Network, and your gift of $55 will provide one family with a month of this life-saving care through an emergency relief package. But right now, your gift will go even further. Scott, tell us a little bit about that.
1: Yeah, we've got an opportunity here. Generous friend of Dignity Freedom Network says, hey, not only do I want to give, I want to motivate others to give as well. So they're going to double your giving up to $1,000 for the next 30 minutes. So yes, we're talking about Christians, families who have been persecuted in parts of South Asia. I can't tell you every single country, just for safety reasons, obviously, because there are Christians who are truly in hiding. And Dignity Freedom Network is able to provide a month of care for just $55. Now, that can be medical care. Dignity Freedom Network has doctors and nurses and medical clinics on site in these countries. Emergency food, life-saving support, so often a place to stay for a season, and it's just $55 for an entire month of care. So at $55, how many families can you help? Is it a gift of $110? That's two families taken care of. Maybe you're somebody, we had an anonymous friend a few minutes ago who said, hey, I want to give $550. That's 10 families taken care of and rescued from persecution, making sure that their needs are met. Thank you so much to that friend. You know who you are. So every gift doubled right now, up to $1,000 for the next 30 minutes. You make that gift of $110. That provides two families with care. It's actually doubled right now. You do a gift of, say, $550, like that anonymous friend. That's 10 families. It's actually doubled right now. 877-374-2809. 877-374-2809. And Zach, what I think of, I try to put myself in the place of just, you know, being at home tonight, having dinner, maybe the kids have a game, you know, whatever it is. But one of these Christians who's been persecuted just somehow knocks on my door and says, can you protect me, help me, care for me? It's basically $50 for 1 month. Of course, we would say yes, right? Like that's what I try to put myself in. And I ask that you do the same. Plus, your gift is doubled right now.
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0: 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There's For King and Country and Taylor Hill, World on Fire, 90.5 Shine FM, safe and fun for the whole family. I'm Zach Thomas, and with me is Scott from Dignity Freedom Network. And Shine family, it's your opportunity to make a gift and make it go even further. The number to call is 877-374-2809. That's 877-374-2809. And today is a very important day because you can provide a month of life-saving care for a family in need.
1: 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The number 877-374-2809. 877-374-2809. If you're on the fence, if you haven't decided yet, if you say, yeah, we should help persecuted Christians, I don't know if I'm going to be involved, I understand. Like, I totally respect that. I want you to listen to Manisha's story. Now, she is someone who has been persecuted. She's had to run. Her husband, I mean, I'm not going to give you the whole story, but listen to Manisha's story.
2: विश्वास में आए एक पास्टर ने हमको बताया के बारे में यीशु मसीह के बारे में.
3: Even though some of our own family were against our faith in Jesus, my husband and I started our own church, and it was growing really fast.
2: 14 मार्च को शाम वो हमारे घर.
3: We didn't think we had to worry about our own relatives, but one night while we were relaxing at home, some of our more radicalized family members came in and beat my husband and his mother horribly. My husband spent almost a month in the hospital recovering. And my mother-in-law still can't even get out of bed. To keep us safe, my husband doesn't even live with us anymore. He just roams in the woods and stays hidden. So we haven't seen him for over 2 months. Without his income, we have no money. We have some wheat, but that's about all we're eating right now. I'm not sure how much longer the kids and I can survive like this.
1: As you heard that story, here's the reality of the situation. All it would take for Manisha and her mother-in-law and her husband is to say, we don't believe in Jesus anymore. All it would take is for them to forsake their faith, their belief in Christ, and everything would be fine. But they're not doing that. And we've heard time and time again from Christians like Manisha that this is making their faith stronger, that they will not give up on Jesus. And you know what, if I'm being candid, I'm real glad I'm not in that situation.

0: I'm really glad I'm not in Manisha's situation, but my heart breaks and my hope is yours does too. And that there is something we can do to help Manisha and her family to make sure that they have food on the table, that they have medical care when they need it, that they have life-saving support. 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
1: All right, I've got this idea, Zach. I'm going to ask you a question that you didn't know I was going to ask you.
0: Okay.
1: So this will be kind of fun. Maybe more so for me than for you. Where do you go for Thanksgiving or Christmas? Like, is it at your house? Is it at family's house? Like, where do you go?
0: I go to family's house.
1: Okay, family's house. About how many families are represented there? Like, I know that not everybody always shows up. Sometimes, you know, there's a kid out at a in-laws or something like that. But about how many different families would you say are represented at your Thanksgiving or Christmas?
0: Two or three, maybe.
1: Two or three. Okay, I'm about the same. We have one mixed family, so it's maybe four for me. Now, as you're listening in today here at Shine FM, I want you to answer that question in your head. When you think about your family get-together, about how many families are represented? Maybe that is the number of families that you can provide care for today. Families that have made a decision to follow Jesus. They're in South Asia. They are the victims of being assaulted. Churches are being burned. Families are being displaced. We heard a story earlier from Fatima. Her and her brother had to flee into the jungle, basically with just one water bottle, before they were able to make it to a Dignity Freedom Network area where they could get the support that they need. How many families are represented at your last family get-together? And could you provide for that same amount of families? Just $55 a family. Not $55 a month, just $55. So two families would be $110. Four families provided for, that would be about my area, it would be $220. 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
8: A classmate once broke my thumb with a hockey stick, then laughed as I cried. His name was Ken, but I called him other things. I suppose I became a writer partly as a response to being teased as a child. I dreamed of writing best-selling novels jammed with humor and revenge. Ken would beg my forgiveness then. But along the way, I discovered God's grace. I was speaking about grace recently, and when I stepped off the stage, Ken was standing there, tears in his eyes. "Isn't God good?" he said, squeezing my hand a little too hard, I thought. How's the thumb? Never better, I said. There we stood, a bully and a skinny kid, on even ground at the foot of the cross, amazed, both of us, by God's grace.
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0: There's Francesca Battistelli. 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It provides a family with a month of life-saving care through an emergency relief package. Now, Scott, let's talk about why that's so important.
1: Yeah, exactly who you're helping. We want to tell these stories because this isn't hype. This isn't something like, oh, I don't, you know, they're just saying this, but it's really something else. No, every gift today of $55, every $55 given is another family who has been persecuted. Well, I'm going to let Myra explain, but it's another family who you're helping to care for that are experiencing trials simply because they've made a decision to follow Jesus. Listen to Myra's story.
2: Until very recently, we could live out our faith openly. We could go to church, talk about Jesus. It was great. But a few months ago, the attacks started. Many were killed. Churches were burned down and people are now running for their lives. Because of that, many markets are closed. Farmers can't grow crops, and no one can find any jobs. So it's very hard to have enough to eat. This is an all-out war. And even though we have faith in God, we don't know how it's going to end. And we constantly have to be ready to flee for our lives.
1: I want to tell you, you heard the voice of the interpreter there, but these aren't actors and actresses that were paid to read a story. These are real people. That was Myra that you heard in the background. These are real people, just like you go to church with every single week, just like you know at the soccer field and at the grocery store. These are people who have made a decision to follow Jesus and now are under attack because of it. You and I'll probably never end up in South Asia where Myra is. We'll never be able to personally hand her a bottle of water or a bowl of food. We'll never be able to hug her and hold her, help get her and her kids into a safe spot. But your giving today does exactly that. $55 provides a month of emergency care for Myra and her family. It could be medication that she needs. It could be food. You heard her talking about there's no jobs. The farmers have stopped farming. It's war. And yet Dignity Freedom Network is on the ground providing care for these followers of Jesus because of your giving today. $55 provides a month of care for a family. I'm asking you, how many families will you help? $110, two families taken care of. $220 is what Cindy in Red Deer did a few moments ago. $220 is four families taken care of. And oh, by the way, Cindy's gift was doubled. 877-374-2809. Here's the need in the next, let's call it 30 minutes. In the next 30 minutes, can we take care of 20 families? That'd be about $1,100 to make that happen. How many families will you care for that are being persecuted in South Asia? 877-374-2809. 877-374-2809. 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
2: You know what, Zach? I love that the thought of from right here in Red Deer, you know, right here in our community, around the world, to South Asia, because of what's happening here today, love is being communicated, the love of Jesus. And I think about what the Bible says about how Jesus said, they'll know you by your love for one another. Well, I mean, it is certainly love for you to make a gift today financially, for you to say, hey, I'm going to sacrifice $55 or $110 or $220, you know, whatever it is. It is love to say, I'm going to sacrifice to help care for a family of Christians that I've never met, that maybe I'll never meet. I mean, that's the type of love that shows how Jesus changes our lives, right? When we're willing to give something for no return whatsoever, no personal gain. No way that these families, in, you know, this side of eternity at least, are going to be able to look at you and say thank you for what you did. And yet, the Shine FM family showing up. I mentioned a little bit ago, Sydney and Red Deer made a gift of $220. That is four families that have been displaced, that are injured. Maybe they're grieving. Their pastor has been attacked. Mobs are storming churches and homes. That is four families, thanks to Sydney's gift right here in Red Deer, that are taken care of. They get emergency medical care, food, life-saving support. And so we're asking, you know, can we take care of another 20 families here by, well, really 4:45, 4:50, you know, in the next 30 minutes? That would be about $1,100 in giving. And I'm going to say this, and this may surprise you. Now, hold on. Don't spit out your coffee or what you're eating or anything like that. But are you somebody who could make a gift of $1,100? I know it's not everybody. I know I couldn't, you know, make just a single gift of $1,100. But maybe your business has been blessed, even though, you know, it's unique. Let's use that word, unique economically. But maybe God has blessed your business. And you say, you know what? We could make a gift of $1,100. We could take care of 20 families with our gift of $1,100. Maybe you could even go further. Maybe you say our business has been blessed and we could do a gift of $2,200. $2,200 is 40 families that you would help rescue. Make sure that they are safe, they are cared for, they have food, they have medical care. I don't know what that number is that would be best for your business. I got to believe that maybe there's somebody out there who could do a $5,500 gift, $5,500. That would be 100 families taken care of. Now, you're probably not at that level. I get it. I'm not either. But don't let the good you can't do keep you from doing the good you can. Because you may be able to give a gift of $55, and that is a family whose life has changed, they're cared for, they're loved because of your giving. All right, 877-374-2809. We said we wanted to care for 20 families here by really the end of the hour. Well, Sharon in Red Deer just got involved. She said, I can take care of the first two families. Thank you, Sharon. That means 18 families to go. $55 for each family cared for, 18 families to go. 877-374-2809, 877-374-2809, shinefm.com.
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0: 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I'm Zach Thomas, joined by Scott from Dignity Freedom Network. 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And just before we turn the microphones on, Scott, you were saying we got a new challenge coming up.
1: Yeah, another opportunity here for giving to be doubled. The next five friends, gifts of any size, your gift is going to be doubled. But we got to do it in 20 minutes. So not even till the end of the hour. Basically 20 minutes here. The next five friends, gifts of any size, are going to be doubled. It takes $55 to provide a month of care, of medical care, food, legal aid, you know, whatever it is that these families who are being persecuted because of being Christians, whatever it is that they need, Dignity Freedom Network is on the ground in these countries in South Asia helping to protect and provide for these families. And it takes just $55 for 1 month. I'm not asking you to give $55 a month. No, I'm saying, will you make a gift of, say, $55 that provides for one family for an entire month? Maybe $110 provides for two families. But right now, for the next five friends to get involved, your gift is going to be doubled. We've got 20 minutes on this. 877-374-2809. 877-374-2809. I want to real quickly paint this picture for you because we heard about this from Fatima earlier. She's a teen girl. Her village was attacked. And when we say attacked, we're not talking about just words. Yes, churches were burned. People lost their lives. Fatima and her brother fled into the jungle and the mountains. All they had was a bottle of water. That's all they had in the jungle and mountains. They knew they couldn't go back to the village. The village was gone. And so thankfully, they were found by DFN staff, Dignity Freedom Network. They were able to find a place that was safe. They provided for Fatima and her brother, obviously, more water, medical care, which you can imagine two kids, two teenagers out in the jungle would need, emergency food. Fatima was able to tell her story because her life was saved. And that is who I'm asking you to help. The next brother and sister that come out of the jungle and need help, the next pastor whose family maybe is gone because he's a pastor, the next family whose husband is a pastor and now they have to flee. $55 is what it takes to help one of these families. How many families will you help? And your gift is going to be doubled. 877-374-2809. 877-374-2809. 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
0: Let's be sure to do that, Shine family. 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Back to the music. Caleb and John finished on Shine.

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1: Yeah, and you know, one of the questions that we hear a lot is, okay, why are these families suffering? Like, what has happened in their life that they're suffering? Because we all go through things. Every family I know has gone through something that hasn't been enjoyable, but this is different. We're talking about families in South Asia, families that have made a decision to follow Jesus, and because of that, are experiencing dramatic, violent attacks. You've probably heard about this for years. If you're like me, you've been a follower of Jesus for a while, you've gone to church, and you do hear that Christians are persecuted around the world. We know that. And yet the question becomes, but what can you and I do about it? Well, that's where Dignity Freedom Network comes in. While there are tens of thousands, hundreds of thousands of Christian families in South Asia that are grieving, that are injured, that are displaced, that are hungry, that have been put in what are called red zones, where others are told, don't you dare help any of the people in this red zone. There are tens, hundreds of thousands of families like that. And that's where Dignity Freedom Network comes in. And this is what we can do. This is what we can actually do to help the persecuted church around the world. $55, as Zach was saying, $55 provides a month of care through an emergency relief package through Dignity Freedom Network. This has medicine in it. Each one of these packages is custom made for the family. There's medical care for those who need it. Obviously, emergency food. So many of these families, their homes have been burned. They're not able to make a living. They're not able to access food. So there's emergency food in there. In some of the countries, there is legal aid and protection for Christians that have been persecuted. So Dignity Freedom Network in those places helps connect Christian families with legal aid and more life-saving support. And it's all just $55. Now, I'm going to be candid with you. It's been a little slow here. We haven't heard from anybody giving in about a half hour. And so the need was to take care of 20 families by the end of this hour. Your gift is being doubled. Sharon said, I can take care of two of those families. That's a gift of $110, $55 per family. But that means still 18 families left. It's a gift of $990. Maybe you can't do the whole $990. Maybe you say, like Sharon, I can do a $110 gift. Great. Nine people doing that. The need is met for this hour. Maybe you're somebody who says, I can do an entire $990 gift. God's been good. And I want to care for these 18 families that we need to take care of here in the next 11 minutes. 877-374-2809. Whatever it is that God's given you the ability to give to care for these believers, these brothers and sisters in Christ, these children, moms, dads, pastors in South Asia that are being persecuted, that are truly at the risk of death. Thank you for doing what you can. 877-374-2809. Your gift doubled right now. 877-374-2809.
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0: There's Tarian with Testimony on 90.5 Shine FM, safe and fun for the whole family. I'm Zach Thomas, just after 5 o'clock, and I'm joined by Scott from Dignity Freedom Network. And today's an important day. You know, in South Asia, followers of Jesus are experiencing a dramatic increase in violent attacks. And today, your gift of $55 will provide one family with a month of life-saving care through an emergency relief package. How many families can you provide for? 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That's 877-374-2809. And Scott, yeah, this is a very serious topic.
1: 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Now, Najesh, or Najesh, as his name may be pronounced, is a pastor. And if it's one thing that I'm pretty sure the Bible makes clear, you know, it's how special those who are led to serve the body through being a pastor or an elder are. And how we, you know, love on our pastors here, and we take care of them, and we just love our pastors. That's exactly how Najesh congregation felt. Listen to his story.
2: Our church was growing really fast, and we were drawing more and more attention. So even though we weren't doing anything illegal, a group of radicals still reported us to the police. One day, a mob of police officers arrived to beat me and arrested me in front of our church. It's a miracle I survived. But my time in jail was awful. Felt like it would never end. Other inmates targeted me and abused me just because of my faith. And the same radicals had bribed the police to keep me imprisoned even longer. Honestly, I considered taking my own life. Eventually, I was released and I returned to my church in secret. We meet in smaller groups now to be extra safe and make it harder for the radicals and the police to find us. I am glad to be back with my church now, but I'm still scared I'll be attacked and arrested again. I'm not sure I could survive that again.
1: Now, that is a believer who's just been completely candid with you. Doesn't know if he can survive that again. But yet he is back serving in his church, teaching people about Jesus, following Jesus himself. After being beaten and saying, I don't know if I can survive it. Yet his faith is strong. And it takes $55 for a month of care for Najesh and families like him. Care that includes medical care for those who have been beaten and hurt. Food. Very often, and Najesh didn't mention this in his stories, but very often the local police and the local group of, as he called them, radicals, will make sure that once you've been known as a Christian, no one will sell you food. No one will help you. Doctors will turn you away. And so that's where Dignity Freedom Network comes in, providing for people like Najesh, for his church, doing it in secret, and your giving today makes it happen. $55 for a family for an entire month. And I'm not asking you to give $55 a month. I'm just saying, how many families can you provide for with a $55 gift? 110 is two families. 220 is four families. 877-374-2809. Can I ask you to do this? We've got about 50. That's 50 minutes left on this event today. How many families can we care for? 877-374-2809. 877-374-2809. 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

0: There's John Neufeld in your eyes on 90.5 Shine FM, safe and fun for the whole family. I'm Zach Thomas, 521, and I'm joined by Scott from Dignity Freedom Network. 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
1: Yeah, thanks, Zach. You know what? We're coming to the end of the day here, and it's been great, but there is still a need for about 55 families to be cared for, rescued. These are families who have simply made a decision to follow Jesus, and because of that, their homes have been destroyed. They're under threat of violence and death. We've heard stories of people being beaten. So I'm just going to throw this out here. You know, 55 families to be rescued here in the next 30 minutes. It's a lot of work. 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I want you to ask yourself, how many families can you help? $55 is what it takes to provide a month of medical care, food, protection. 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
3: 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Ephesians 2:1-2 says, "And you were dead in the trespasses and sins in which you once walked." 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

0: 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I'm Zach Thomas, and your gift of $55 will provide one family with a month of life-saving care through an emergency relief package thanks to Dignity Freedom Network. I got Scott from Dignity Freedom Network with me right now. We're in the final half hour of our radiothon today, and it's been an encouraging day.
1: Yeah, but still 52 families left to take care of. These are families around the world in South Asia where they're being persecuted, beaten, driven out of their homes. Pastors have been killed. Followers of Jesus have been killed. And I know that's tough to hear. So, that's all we're going to say. But these are people who the only thing they've done wrong, according to those who are persecuting them, is made a decision to follow Jesus. And Dignity Freedom Network is providing help and support, medical care for these families, food for just $55. That provides an entire month of every need met for one of these families. Debbie in Alberta understands. She just got involved, made a gift of $165. That is three families taken care of. Thank you, Debbie, for doing that. So now 52 families left. That's about $2,800 to go. It takes $55 per family to care for them, and we'd love to see another 52 families taken care of. Now, I'm just going to be honest. If that's going to happen in the next 25 minutes or so, we're probably going to need somebody who can make a gift of $2,000. $2,000 is a lot of money. I totally understand. But a $2,000 gift would care for almost 40 of those families. Maybe you're somebody who says, I can do a $550 gift. That would be 10 of the families taken care of. Or for somebody like Debbie who says, hey, $165 works for me. That's three families. Or $110 like Larry in Red Deer did. That's two families. But we've only got about 20 minutes left on this and 52 families left to take care of. Let's not leave this opportunity on the table. 877-374-2809. You know, God's word says they will know us by our love for one another. The ability to make a gift, to sacrifice a certain amount of money to care for a family that there are brothers and sisters in Christ, but you're probably not going to meet them this side of eternity. That's love. That's showing the world that we care and love for one another. So thank you for doing your part right now. The phone number again, 877-374-2809. A $2,000 gift takes care of nearly 40 families that have been persecuted. $110 is two families. 877-374-2809. 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

0: Sons of Sunday, God Did on 90.5 Shine FM, safe and fun for the whole family. I'm Zach Thomas with Scott from Dignity Freedom. It's the Dignity Freedom Network Radiothon. 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Because in Southeast Asia, followers of Jesus are experiencing a dramatic increase in violent attacks. In Dignity Freedom, they have a widespread network of relief facilities to provide urgent medical care, emergency food, legal aid, and life-saving support. 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The number is 877-374-2809. That is 877-374-2809. 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
1: Oh, yeah. Oh, yeah. We've got about 13 minutes here. And thanks to Debbie in Spruce View, did a gift of $165. That's three families taken care of. Jenna Lynn doing the same thing, a gift of $165. That's three more families taken care of. We're down now to just 49 families. Really, the need we wanted to hit, the need of families to be taken care of today by the Shine Red Deer family, 49 families to go. Now, listen, I know that's probably not for one person to do. It's about $2,600 would take care of those 49 families. But could we get another 10, 15, 20 people even right now to do that $165 gift? The reality is, I'm going to do the math here, but if 16 people made a gift of $165, all those families would be taken care of. We're talking about families who have been run out of their village, out of their home, simply because they made a decision to follow Jesus. Pastors being assaulted, being beaten, being put in jail, families being attacked, and it takes just $55 to provide a month of care, protection, emergency relief, medical care, food through Dignity Freedom Network for one of these families. So $165 is three families. $550 would be 10 families. You know, with 49 families left to take care of here in these next few minutes, maybe two people doing a $550 gift. That would be 20 of those families taken care of. Can I just ask you, and I'm going to say, beg you to do what you can right now here at the end of the event. You can always give safe and simple, shinefm.com. 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And yes, if you are somebody who's been blessed by God, you make a decent amount of money, your business is good, your career's been blessed, and you could do a gift of $2,000 and care for 36 of these 49 families, can I ask you to do that? You may be the hero that we need if we're going to rescue as many of these families as we can. 877-374-2809. 877-374-2809. 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
3: Beginning today and for the next number of Sundays, we'll be engaged in a series on our triune God. Doctrinal subject though it is, and with our inability to ever to get our arms around it, my desire will be to show you the practical side of the attributes of God. We'll choose four of them today: His glory, next Sunday His holiness. We'll get to know God our Father better in these four Sundays, followed by an emphasis on the cross of Christ. And that Christological study will give our attention to the cross, what He accomplished there and why it was necessary. And then we will conclude the series with the power of the Holy Spirit. Turn in your Bible to a rather